0: Happy birthday today to Matt Flynn. Today in 1970, drummer of American rock band Maroon 5, who we've just heard. Prior to joining Maroon 5, Flynn played drums for the B-52s, Chicago, Gavin DeGraw and Gandhi. And celebrating a birthday today, 1967, English drummer Junior Waite of Musical Youth, best remembered for their successful 1982 single Pass the Dutchie, which became a number one hit around the world. It was a cover version of two songs, Gimme the Music by Hugh Brown and Pass the Coochie by the Mighty Diamonds, which deals with the recreational use of cannabis, coochie being slang for a cannabis pipe.
1: Rules the nation with brush on.

Musical youth and Pastor Dutchie. Last but not least, born today, 1943, Norman Johnson, known as General Johnson, of Chairman of the Board, who had the 1970 UK and US number 3 single, Give Me Just a Little More Time. He also wrote the Grammy Award-winning Patches for Clarence Carter. Jerry Reed also recorded a country music cover version. He died in 2010 in suburban Atlanta, Georgia.

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1: Why don't you want to have a child?
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0: Jennifer Lopez and a song called Do It Well. Before that, we heard Jason Derulo and Love Hangover. We are heading rapidly to the feature known as Three Before the Beatles. And to take us up to that, a disco hit from the 1970s from Johnny Bristol. Other southwestern British cities are available. This is Hang On In There, Baby.
1: Yeah. Oh, baby.

0: he probably had more success as a songwriter than as a singer, certainly in chart terms, but that was a big hit for him in 1974, I think. Johnny Bristol and Hang On In There Baby. Now, three before the Beatles, and we start with a number one from 1961.
1: It's time for three before the Beatles, whoever they were.

0: Del Shannon and Runaway from 1961, followed by Little Anthony and the Imperials, and a song that I think became a hit for Kylie Minogue later on in the 80s, Tears on My Pillow. And that was followed by the original of Stay, a song that, Jackson Browne's had it in the charts. The Hollies had a big hit with it in 1963. But that's Morris Williams and the Zodiacs and the original version of Stay.
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2: From bangers to boppers, it's the Gary Jackson Experience.

Ed Sheeran and a song entitled Thinking Out Loud. Spent a week in Ed's hometown of Framlingham in Suffolk a few weeks ago. Very nice part of the country. He wasn't there, of course. He had other things to do, probably supporting Ipswich. To take us up to the answer, or to take us up rather to the Darwin Award, not an answer, but the Darwin Award, will follow a song that I regard as the holiday song. And if you watch TV in the UK, and in particular one of the adverts, you'll know what I mean. This is Jess Glynn and Hold My Hand.

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1: We interrupt this program for a special news bulletin.
2: It's 1988 and we're in Romania. I was a student of electricity and mechanics in communist Romania. At the time, it was mandatory for all children, including university students, to boost the economy by active participation. Each autumn, we worked in agriculture, harvesting fruits and vegetables, and for 3 weeks per year, we were required to train in a power plant or factory to get a feel for successful communist industry. This was known as rub the mint. My class was sent to Slatina, where aluminium was obtained with the old power-hungry electrolysis process. We were not much used, so we were ignored by the people in charge of our training. We spent the downtime reviewing our class notes. Not only were the students bored, but so were many workers in the factory who were actually paid for doing nothing. One day I was assigned to walk documents from one department to another. On the way, I spotted two men crafting a wooden coffin. I was accustomed to all sorts of crazy sights, but a coffin? Intriguing. Was the aluminium factory branching out into funeral supplies? No. The coffin is for a comrade, who actually removed himself from the gene pool, the woodcrafters told me. Two recent hires, men in their 20s, were fiddling with the pressurised air hose used to power industrial air tools. They swept the dust off their dusty clothes. This was so much fun. One of them dropped his pants to feel the air sweep across his testicles. He bent further and bet his comrade that he had the guts to pressurise his guts and maybe have some fun farts. He proceeded to stick the hose in his backside and release 6 bar of pressure, inflating and rupturing his colon and intestines. He died within minutes from massive internal hemorrhage. He wouldn't have survived even if he had pressurised himself in a hospital corridor. The autopsy revealed that the deceased had ruptured several metres of his colon and intestines. He was later found to have broken internal regulations. His scientific collaborator stated that he didn't believe his comrade would be so stupid as to proceed and thought he was only goofing off instead of blowing himself up internally. Thanks very much for keeping me company, and I'll leave you with a song for our inflated hero, or anti-hero, I should say, which is not a literal song for him. It's a song that Kenny Everett impersonated on his TV show back in the 70s or 80s. Must have been 80s, I think. And if you've ever seen it, you'll know what I mean. And if you haven't seen it, it's on YouTube and other outlets online. If you just go to YouTube and search for Kenny Everett, Do You Think I'm Sexy? But this is the original.

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1: And I'm Barry Mackay.
0: And welcome to It's Time, the show where we look at the best of the Australian national charts between the 60s and the 90s, using the Kent Music Report, the Australian Music Report, and the ARIA charts. Today we're looking at the best of the charts, and this week in 1989. Barry, what's coming up on today's show?
1: Coming up on today's show, we've got The Proclaimers, Kate Sobrano, The Bangles, and Madonna.
0: Kicking us off at number 19 in the Australian Singles Chart this week on the 29th of May 1989 was Darryl Braithwaite and One Summer.

0: taken from his 1988 album Edge, inspired by the British TV series One Summer, which follows two Liverpudlian teenagers escaping their troubled lives for a summer in Wales, the song captures nostalgia and youthful freedom. It reached number 6 in Australia, number 5 in Norway, number 4 in Sweden, earning gold certification in Australia.
1: And falling down the Australian national charts this week on the 29th of May 1989, from number 13 back to number 16 was Scottish duo The Proclaimers and I'm On My Way.

0: That's Scottish duo The Proclaimers with I'm On My Way at number 16 on the Australian national charts this week on the 29th of May 1989. And that single had peaked at number 4 here in Australia the previous month. It came from the Scottish band's 1988 album Sunshine on Leith and was released as a single in 1989. It followed their Australian number 1 hit I'm Gonna Be 500 Miles and reached number 43 in the UK. The lyrics I'm on my way from misery to happiness today are original and distinct from the African American spiritual song of the same name, while also being adopted by Scottish football fans, including Hibernian supporters, as one of their anthems.
1: Rising up the charts from number 19 to number 15 this week, on the 29th of May 1989, was British band Fine Young Cannibals and Good Thing.

0: Cannibals with Good Thing at number 15 in the Australian singles chart this week on the 29th of May 1989. And that single went on to peak at number 5 in the Australian singles chart the following month. Released as the second single from the British band's album The Raw and The Cooked, it became their second and final US number one, topping the Billboard Hot 100 on the 8th of July 1989. It also reached number one in Canada. The track entered the top 10 in Australia, Finland, Ireland, New Zealand and the UK. It first appeared in the 1987 film Tin Men, where the band portrayed a nightclub group performing the song. Its retro soul style matches the movie's 1963 Baltimore setting. The music video, directed by Peter Kerr, features members of the Scooter Boys subculture riding and showcasing their stylized motor scooters.
1: Holding steady at number 14 on the Australian national charts this week on the 29th of May 1989, were Australian band 1927 with their hit Compulsory Hero.

0: That's Compulsory Hero by 1927 at number 14 on the Australian National Charts this week on the 29th of May 1989. And that single had peaked at number 13 here in Australia 2 weeks earlier. It was the fourth single by the Australian rock band, released on the 17th of April 1989. The track reached number 13 in Australia in May and comes from their debut album, Ish, which had already topped the charts earlier in the month. The song deals with a father's experiences in the Vietnam War, giving it a deeply personal and emotional perspective. Its music video, directed by Jeff Barter, won the 1990 ARIA Award for Best Video.
1: Rising up the charts from number 15 to number 12 this week on the 29th of May 1989 was Australian singer Kate Sobrano and Bedroom Eyes.

0: Bedroom Eyes by Kate Sobrano there at number 12 in the Australian Singles Chart this week on the 29th of May 1989. And that single went on to peak at number 2 in the Australian Singles Chart the following month. The song was released in April 1989 as the first single from her debut solo album Brave. The single became the highest selling single by an Australian artist that year and earning a platinum certification for over 70,000 sales. Sobrano's album Brave went on to sell triple platinum, ranking as the 18th highest charting album in Australia in 1989, and produced four singles, including Bedroom Eyes. At the 1989 ARIA Awards, she won Best Female Artist and Highest Selling Single for the track.
1: And falling down the Australian national charts this week on the 29th of May 1989, from number 5 back to number 11 was British singer Sam Brown and Stop.

0: That's Stop by British singer Sam Brown at number 11 on the Australian National Charts this week on the 29th of May 1989. And that single had peaked at number 3 here in Australia 2 weeks earlier. First released as a single in the UK in 1988, it only reached number 52. However, following a re-release in January 1989, it made number 4, becoming her biggest charting single over there. David Kavanagh of Sounds magazine described the song as absolutely corking and solid gold. He added, "Sam's obviously a sucker for Dusty Springfield and is equipped with a startling good voice."
1: Let's take a bit of time out now and look at the top 10 albums of the week for this week on the 29th of May 1989. At number 10, we had Mystery Girl by Roy Orbison. At number 9, Hold On To Me by The Black Sorrows. At number 8, Street Fighting Years by Simple Minds. At number 7, Volume 1 by The Travelling Wilburys. At number 6, The Phantom of the Opera, The London Cast. At number 5, The Jules Thorogood Collection by Jules Thorogood. At number 4, The Raw and The Cook by Fine Young Cannibals. At number 3, Johnny Diesel and The Injectors by Johnny Diesel and The Injectors. At number 2, Ish by 1927. And at number 1, Edge by Darryl Braithwaite, which peaked at number 1 for 1 week only. Let's take a closer look at the number 7 album of the week, Volume 1 by The Travelling Wilburys. And that album peaked at number 1 for 2 weeks in February that year. It was the debut album by the supergroup The Travelling Wilburys. George Harrison, Jeff Lynne, Bob Dylan, Roy Orbison and Tom Petty, released in October 1988. The project began when Harrison needed a B-side and the musicians collaborated on Handle With Care, which became too good to be just a B-side. Adapting alter egos as the Wilbury brothers, they recorded a full album over 9 days, blending all their styles. The album was critically acclaimed, revitalised Dylan and Petty's careers, and was certified triple platinum in the United States. It was also the final album released during Roy Orbison's lifetime, who died shortly after its release. Well, let's hear a song from that album. Here's Handle With Care.

0: That's Handle With Care from the number 7 album of the week, this week, on the 29th of May, 1989, Volume 1 by the Travelling Wilburys.
1: Let's have a look at the news headlines for May 1989. On the 3rd of May, Hungary lifted the hem of the Iron Curtain today when it began dismantling the 244 kilometres of electrified fencing that marked its border with Austria, reducing the barrier to a mere heap of tangled wire. On the 5th of May, Oliver North, the former Marine Lieutenant Colonel and White House aide, was found guilty tonight on 3 counts, but innocent on 9 more serious charges arising from the Iran-Contra scandal. Oliver North had been a key figure in the scheme to launder arms money from Iran to support the Contra rebels in Nicaragua. On the 8th of May, Andrew Peacock, deposed by John Howard as Liberal Party leader, relaunched his political career in a successful coup delivered just before midnight tonight. On the 15th of May, workers at the giant Bougainville copper mine in Papua New Guinea shut the operation down today after continued guerrilla attacks by militant landowners demanding greater compensation for the loss of their land. Also on the 15th of May, in the Great Hall of the People in Beijing, Mikhail Gorbachev shook hands with Chinese leader Deng Xiaoping. However, the historic moment was overshadowed by extraordinary events a few hundred metres away, where up to 500,000 students and supporters from all walks of life occupied Tiananmen Square, calling for democracy. And finally, on the 30th of May, in Beijing, students erect a 30-foot-high Statue of Liberty in Tiananmen Square, and 4 days later, the People's Liberation Army is ordered into action.
0: Rising up the charts one place from number 8 to number 7 this week on the 29th of May 1989 was American singer Bette Midler with Wind Beneath My Wings.

0: That's Bette Midler with Wind Beneath My Wings at number 7 in the Australian Singles Chart this week on the 29th of May 1989. And that single went on to peak at number 1 for 3 weeks the following month. The song was written in 1982. Though first recorded by Australian singer Kamal, it wasn't commercially released at the time. Several artists covered it in the early 1980s, including Roger Whittaker, Sheena Easton, Gladys Knight and the Pips, and Gary Morris. The most successful version came in 1988, when Bette Midler recorded it for the film Beaches. Released as a single in early 1989, it reached number 1 on the US Billboard Hot 100 and won Grammy Awards for Record of the Year and Song of the Year.
1: And holding steady at number 6 on the Australian National Charts this week on the 29th of May 1989 were American band The Bangles and Eternal Flame.

0: with the biggest charting hit in Australia for 1989. That's Eternal Flame by the Bangles, holding steady at number 6 on the Australian national charts this week on the 29th of May 1989. That single went on to peak at number 1 for 1 week, 2 weeks later. Written by band member Susanna Hoffs with Billy Steinberg and Tom Kelly, the song was inspired by visits to Graceland and the synagogue's Eternal Flame. Susanna Hoffs helped craft the lyrics while the team developed the music together, with Susanna Hoffs famously recording the vocals unclothed to capture vulnerability. Upon release, the song became a global hit, topping the US, UK and Australian charts, and marking the Bangles' second number one in the US.
1: Holding steady at number 2 in the Australian singles chart this week, on the 29th of May 1989, were Mike and the Mechanics and the Living Years.

0: holding steady at number two in the Australian singles chart this week on the 29th of May 1989. That's Mike and the Mechanics and The Living Years. And that single had peaked at number one for 1 week, 3 weeks earlier. The song is a ballad by British band Mike and the Mechanics, written by Mike Rutherford and B.A. Robertson. Released in December 1988, it became a worldwide hit, topping the US Billboard Hot 100, as well as the charts in Australia, Canada and Ireland, and reaching number two in the UK. Sung by Paul Carrack, the song explores a son's regret over unresolved conflict with his late father. Inspired by the death of the songwriter's fathers and Carrack's own experience, it reflects generational gaps and miscommunication. The track won the Ivor Novello Award for Best Song Musically and Lyrically, earned 4 Grammy nominations, and its music video features Rutherford with his young son, choirs and scenic locations in West Somerset in England.
1: Okay, let's review the top 10 singles of the week on the 29th of May 1989 here in Australia. At number 10 we had She Drives Me Crazy by the Fine Young Cannibals. At number 9, Lost in Your Eyes by Debbie Gibson. At number 8, Cry in Shame by Johnny Diesel and the Injectors. At number 7, Wind Beneath My Wings by Bette Midler. At number 6, Eternal Flame by The Bangles. At number 5, Stuck on You by Paul Norton. At number 4, Now You're in Heaven by Julian Lennon. At number 3, Ring My Bell by Colette. At number 2, The Living Years by Mike and the Mechanics. And at number 1, in its 4th week of a 4 non-consecutive week run of that position, we had Like a Prayer by Madonna.

0: That's Like a Prayer by Madonna in her final week of a 4 non-consecutive week run at the number one position this week on the 29th of May 1989. The song became a global hit, topping the US Billboard Hot 100 and other charts worldwide, and is considered one of her most acclaimed works. Its video, featuring church imagery and social commentary, sparked controversy, including a Vatican condemnation and a cancelled Pepsi deal.
1: Well, that's the show for another week. Thanks go to David Kent and his website www.australianchartbooks.com.au for the use of his Kent Music Report and Australian Music Report charts in the show. 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I'm William Broome.
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7: Oh, it is that time again. We love it. The start of 2 hours of the greatest hits of music.

So how are you doing? Hope you're having fun, whatever it is you're up to. We've got plenty in store, yes, over the next couple of hours or so. Some of our picks, some of our favourites, hoping that your favourites are in there as well. Lucy has been browsing the archive of the last 5 decades. Boy, has she got some special songs for you. I was going to tell you what they are, but let's just keep it as a surprise, shall we?

Kathy, Debbie, Kim and Joni, Sister Slaves from 79 with the song, written by Bernard Edwards and Nile Rodgers. Amazing to think that Nile Rodgers is still out there working today. He's just produced and played on that new hit song from Duran Duran. Okay, let's do our future greatest hits now. And starting with a new song from Calvin Harris and Jazzy. This is Satisfy.

and the amazing Chaka Khan has been coaxed back into the recording studio for a new song with Sia. This is called Chakzilla.

So our future greatest hits. First of all, Satisfy from Calvin Harris and Jazzy. Then Chaka Khan and Sia and Chakzilla and Blue. And their brand new song is called Flowers. I

in June of last year. Olivia Rodrigo performed with The Cure's frontman Robert Smith at Glastonbury on the Pyramid Stage, and they performed Just Like Heaven. And the lyrics of Olivia's latest song, Dropped Ahead, mention Just Like Heaven. It's the greatest hits of music. If you fancy getting in touch, we'd love to hear from you. James Ross at greatesthitsofmusic.com. The greatest hits of music. James Ross. Go on, give it a whirl. Lucy is waiting for you. Yeah.

just love it. That song, of course, first a hit for Big Joe Turner in 1954. And then it was Bill Haley and the Comets who had a huge hit with it. And Elvis came along with Shake, Rattle and Roll in 1955.

There he is with Motown's house band, the Funk Brothers. Jackie Wilson in 1969. It was also a hit in 75 and again in 87. The classic, Your Love Keeps Lifting Me Higher and Higher.

0: Well, so far on this hour, the greatest hits of music, we kicked it off with Elton and I'm Still Standing. Then it was Sister Sledge and We Are Family. Olivia Rodrigo gave us Drop Dead from the charts of 2026. Then it was Elvis, Shake, Rattle and Roll. Jackie Wilson, Higher and Higher. And the brand new song from Ed Sheeran and Martin Garrix. It's called Repeat It.
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0: Classic hits. Classic memories. Playing you some of the latest and greatest from down through the years.

Jason Donovan and Too Many Broken Hearts. That's back to 1989, and apparently, if you watch the Kylie documentary on Netflix, he reveals lots of secrets. Oh, yeah.

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JK, Jamiroquai. From High Times. The singles from down through the years, 1992 to 2006, that is Cosmic Girl. And before that, from 89, Jason Donovan and his number one, Too Many Broken Hearts.

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0: the stomping sound of 1977 by the M. Just love it. That is Sunny.
1: Until I am one with you.
0: This is our Mystery TV theme tune, but what is it?
1: My heart shall not pass through.
0: This is a US TV drama.
1: Until I'm one with you.
0: Goes back to 2013.
1: Our love will be mistaken.
0: 26 episodes ran until 2014. It was based on a Danish-Swedish series originally. Did you get it? It starred Diane Kruger, Demian Bischer, and was based, yes, on that Danish-Swedish series, Bronbrunn. It takes place on a bridge between El Paso and Juarez on the Mexico-US border and brings together two detectives, one from either side. What is the show?

from the charts of 83. Probably his best ever song. But we did do some other good ones as well. Joe Jackson and Steppin' Out. This is our mystery TV theme tune, but what is it?

theme music from Ryan Bingham. The show starred Diane Kruger, Demian Bisha. It's a crime drama, a serial drama. It was set on the Mexico-US border, where a murdered body on a bridge between El Paso and Juarez brought together Detective Sonia Cross and Marco Rivas. One from either side of the river. Do you remember what the show was? It was the bridge.

Awesome, great tunes from the great Avicii. That is Hey Brother. Did you get our Mystery TV theme tune? You did. I hope you did. It was The Bridge.

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What was the year? Go on, can you remember? Oliver's Army from 1979.

0: on. Bruno Mars has been having a ball. He's been touring the US with Anderson .Paak. Some sold-out concerts all over the country, including Chicago and many other cities. That is I Just Might. Well, catching up now with some more showbiz and celebrity stories. And Shakira has been acquitted of tax fraud in Spain after the country's high court overturned a €55 million fine linked to her taxes back in 2011. The ruling stated that Spanish authorities failed to prove that she spent enough time living in Spain during that period. After the ruling, Shakira called the 8-year legal battle emotionally and financially exhausting for her family. Well, Ella Langley dominated the 2026 Academy of Country Music Awards, winning Female Artist of the Year, alongside honors for Best Song and Best Single of the Year. Meanwhile, Cody Johnson claimed Entertainer of the Year, amongst performances from stars including Lainey Wilson and Miranda Lambert, which lit up the ceremony in Las Vegas. And Kylie Minogue has confirmed plans for a 40th anniversary tour, celebrating 4 decades since launching her pop career in 1987. She's also revealed that she's ambitions to return to acting, and she's excited about her upcoming Netflix documentary series. Kylie says she feels nervous and thrilled about fans seeing a more personal side of her life.
1: She's a perfect 10, but she wears a 12. Baby, keep a little 2 for me.

The Beautiful South, 1998, and the Perfect 10. Let's dive into the birthday file now and say hello and happy birthday to Ian, to Ferelith, Paul, Nick, to Gordon, Avi, Sonia, to Steve, Andy, and Glenn. To all of you, and you, if it's your birthday, happy birthday for this week. What are you up to? Lots of nonsense, lots of mischief, we hope, and cake. Yeah.

0: Were they a one-hit wonder? I think they were close to it, weren't they? Moloko and The Time Is Now from back in the millennium year. The greatest hits of music.
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2: And there is more. More of the songs that we like, and we hope you like them too. Back through the last 50 years or so. That's what we do.

0: think they were Martinique, weren't they? The French island, the Gibson Brothers, and Cuba. Do you like great music from the 60s, the 70s, the 80s? Ow!
1: Don't believe me, just watch. Hey, hey.
0: And right up to today. Ow!
1: Do you like good music?
0: We've got something for you from every era. This is James Ross with the greatest hits of music.
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0: And a moment for your air guitar.

playing it from the Hotel California. Life in the Fast Lane, the Eagles featuring their newly acquired guitarist of the time. He, of course, was and is Joe Walsh. Okay, let's do the movie minute now. Well, if you're looking for something to watch, then here are some of the films out there or streaming online right now, and starting with one of the greatest hits of the movies, and it is Atonement, the 2007 romantic war drama starring James McAvoy and Keira Knightley. A 13-year-old fledgling writer irrevocably changes the course of several lives when she accuses her older sister's lover of a crime he did not commit, with consequences over six decades. It is Atonement. Well, coming up to date now, and Superman is the 2025 reboot of the 1978 film and stars David Corenswet. The Man of Steel is under growing scrutiny after intervening in a crisis created by Lex Luthor. As opinion turns against him, Superman must prove that hope and compassion still matter in a divided world. It is Superman. And Weapons is a 2025 supernatural horror starring Josh Brolin. A quiet community is thrown into panic when a whole classroom of children vanishes at the same time. As fear spreads and questions deepen, the search for answers uncovers something terrifying beneath the surface. It is Weapons. So three selections for you to choose from at the movies. Atonement, the 2007 romantic war drama starring James McAvoy and Keira Knightley. Superman, the 2025 reboot of the 1978 film starring David Corenswet. And Weapons, the supernatural horror starring Josh Brolin. Which will you choose?

Run from the Sun like Dracula. Kevin Parker, a.k.a. Tame Impala. And the current top 10 hit, that is Dracula. It's the greatest hits of music. Feeling good, feeling fine, that is us. Hope it is you as well. The greatest hits of music. James Ross. Playing the greatest hits of music. Some of our faves.

The show you never can tell. From his LP, St. Louis to Liverpool, from 64. He'd just come out of jail, in fact. Chuck Berry and You Never Can Tell.

It was a sound of 65. It was his moment and their moment. Herb Albert and the Tijuana Brass and Spanish Flea. Anybody heard of an event coming up this summer? A big one in North America.

0: Well, so far on this hour of the show, we started it off with Gibson Brothers and Cuba. Then it was the Eagles and Life in the Fast Lane. And from the charts of 2026, Tame Impala, Kevin Parker and Dracula. Then it was Scouting with Girls and Famous from 2010. And from the 60s, Chuck Berry, You Never Can Tell. And Herb Albert and the Tijuana Brass and Spanish Flea. And the theme from the upcoming World Cup 2026, Shakira is back with Die Die.
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0: Classic hits, classic memories from the greatest hits of music.

It was only 4 years after his father had been murdered. Julian Lennon and Too Late for Goodbyes from 84. He had a couple of other hits, didn't he? And did quite well for himself.

the greatest hits of music, playing songs from the last five decades and more. And it is that time in the show that we love, where we pick out the number ones from down through those decades. Yeah,

back to 2012 for a number one from The Scripts in Will I Am and Hall of Fame. Number ones around the world at the moment on the Europe official top 100 and also the top of the charts in Belgium and Germany. Beauty and a Beat from Justin Bieber and Nicki Minaj. Fever Dream from Alex Warren is number one in Switzerland and number one at Eurovision.

Number one at Eurovision. I'm the Bangaranga. Dara. Winner of the song contest, of course. Other number ones around at the moment. Ella Langley and Choosing Texas is number one on the US Billboard Hot 100. Number one in Canada. Also number one in Australia and New Zealand. Number one in the Netherlands is Bruno Mars and I Just Might. And let's do a number one now from 1991.

The album was Acton Baby. It was 1991. U2. And their big number one of the year.

So three number ones in a row. Hall of Fame, The Script from 2012. Dara, number one at Eurovision with Bangaranga. And number one from 1991, U2.

Well, nothing like a bit of 70s, is there? Gotta love Pilots. Magic. Now, can you do these lyrics? Go on, you can.

back in the charts again after all these years. First came out in 2002, Milky and Just the Way You Are. Well, catching up now with some more showbiz and celebrity stories, and tributes continue to come in for Dennis Le Corrier, frontman of 70s band Dr. Hook, who's died sadly at 76 of kidney disease. Best known for hits like Sylvia's Mother and Sexy Eyes, McFly's Tom Fletcher. Among the more surprising tributes, Tom says he got to know Dennis when he was a kid and was invited on stage several times to sing with him. Well, Michael Bublé has revealed he's making a country music album inspired by legends including Hank Williams and Willie Nelson. He describes the project as a love letter to country storytelling and musicianship. Michael says his experiences performing at the Grand Ole Opry deepened his connection with country's welcoming community. Paul McCartney and Oasis stars Noel Gallagher and Liam Gallagher have featured in the latest Sunday Times Rich List. Paul remains the UK's only billionaire musician. The Gallagher brothers made their debut after Oasis's hugely successful reunion tour last year reignited demand for the band's songs and their Britpop legacy.

From their brilliant album from 2012, Continued Silence, The Imagine Dragons and It's Time. Well, thanks to our producer and web guru, Lucy, to our backroom team this time of Mike, Sue and Ian. This is James Ross, and I'll leave you today with a classic from Aerosmith and hope you can join me again, same time, same place, for some more greatest hits of music. Have fun, take it easy, and I'll see you then.

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doing today? I'm so glad you've decided to join me. Today's episode is going to be even more of a history lesson than it usually is for those of you who weren't around in the 60s. And if you're actually old enough to remember, I promise it's going to be quite an interesting walk down memory lane. I first heard the band Sam the Sham and the Pharaohs when I was a small child. Their second biggest hit was played on the radio on constant rotation and was such an earworm that I just couldn't stop singing it. Do you know

0: song Little Red Riding Hood came out in 1966, and although that was one of the hits that defined the band, there was so much more to them. Curious, I went looking for Domingo Zamudio, better known by his stage name Sam the Sham. I knew he lived somewhere in Texas, and after dialing several of the names listed in the white pages, I finally found the retired rock and roller and caught up with him on the phone.
1: Yeah, hello.
0: Hello, Sam. How are you?
1: I'm all right.
0: I realised this wasn't going to be an easy conversation, given Sam is now in his 90th year.
1: Shucks, I never stand in front of it. Calendar counting, that's when bones can pick you up. Why chase someone when you can catch someone standing?
0: But you're feeling well, aren't you, and still making music?
1: I don't know about making music, but I'm still on my feet.
0: Hey, well, that's a good start.
1: Oh, man.
0: Can I take you back just a little bit through history?
1: Yeah.
0: I might fill you in a bit first off. Domingo Zamudio was born in 1937 in Dallas to Spanish-speaking parents of Mexican descent. He was one of three children raised by his dad after the untimely passing of his mother. Domingo started singing in the second grade when he was chosen to represent his school in a live radio performance, and he began playing the guitar several years later. Following graduation, he joined the Navy and lived in Panama for 6 years. During his deployment, Domingo often acted as the MC during dances and became a crowd favourite due to his on-stage

0: started the group The Pharaohs, you were inspired, I believe, by the costumes that Yul Brynner wore in that 1956 film The Ten Commandments. Is that right?
1: Yeah.

0: hadn't seen the movie, but I knew that they were pretty regal, and it just sounded royal.
1: And you wanted a band to look royal?
0: I don't know about look royal, but while they're scratching their head trying to pronounce it, you could be running.
1: How did the band come about for you in the first place?
0: Well, I don't know. Our culture, when we lived in the country, I mean, when I was growing up, we didn't have electricity, or we had kerosene and, you know, lamps, and we had wood stoves to cook on.
1: Right.
0: I didn't cook, but my grandmother and my family, my father and my mother, lived across the road from each other in West Dallas at the time that we lived in. As a matter of fact, it's oddly enough, the Barrows, you know, the history of the two gangsters, the male and the female, lived down the road from us. As a matter of fact, they had a well, and long story short, my uncle had to hook up the mules to drag this. It didn't even have wheels. It was just kind of like a drag with barrels on it, and it fill it with water and then pull it back to where we were. It's I'm strange that I'm remembering this. I just hadn't thought of it in a long time.
1: You might have guessed that infamous couple Domingo is talking about is Bonnie and Clyde. They were two of the most notorious criminals in American history who became legendary during the Great Depression for their crime spree across the central U.S., which included bank robberies, gas station thefts, and multiple murders. Clyde Barrow was born in Ellis County near Dallas, and his family moved to West Dallas in the early 20s. Bonnie Parker moved to West Dallas, which was often called Cement City, at a young age after her father died. While they were known for stealing cars and robbing small stores, the pair frequently returned to Dallas to visit family, often engaging in violent confrontations with local law enforcement while there. Bonnie and Clyde were killed in a police ambush in 1934 in Louisiana.

0: Can you tell me just a little bit about how you got the name Sam the Sham?
1: When we started our band, there was the Ten Commandments movie out with all the regal pharaohs and all of that in it. And so we thought that was pretty royal and we would just be the pharaohs. So it was Big Man, also from Texas. He was Hispanic.

He could play the guitar. He was real. I mean, we called him Big Man because he was real big, fat, you know, overweight. But he could really play the guitar and dance as well. Very light on his feet.

0: let's back up a little again. Domingo had now dropped out of university and was playing as an organist for a Louisiana-based band called Andy and the Night Riders. They'd been playing mostly gun and knife clubs, but hit the road in their 1952 Packard hearse in 1963 to make their way towards Memphis. Domingo took over the role as lead singer and renamed the group Sam the Sham and the Pharaohs. How come you got the name Sam the Sham?
1: Well, in the military, I had, and at school, you know, they couldn't pronounce Samudio. In the military, any time the platoon leader was calling out roll call, they'd be stuttering because they couldn't pronounce it. Finally, one of the officers said, "Man, I'm getting tired of this. You know what? I'm just going to call you Sam." So I said, "Okay." He said, "So when I holler Sam, you answer." I said, "Yes, sir." You know, so it stuck. And when I got out of the service, they were still calling me Sam. And I was, my real name is Domingo, D-O-M-I-N-G-O, Zamudio, which, and they named me that. When, I hate whining. When people start whining around me, I just tell them, "Oh, hush, man. We were so poor they couldn't even afford a name for me." So they stole one off the calendar. Domingo means Sunday in Spanish.
0: How did you get the name Sam the Sham? What about the sham?
1: Yeah, the sham. Back then we called it shamming when you were dancing on stage or cutting up or really getting into it, into the music. You know, it said, "Come on, man. The sham, you know, everybody started cutting up, you know." So they called me the sham because I couldn't play an instrument, but I could sing. I was the lead singer. And then when the guitar was taking a ride, which an interlude or playing, I'd be dancing on stage. I couldn't play, but I was always joking and entertaining and dancing. And back then they called that shamming.

0: came up here from Louisiana, and David Martin, now deceased, and I were members of a group. David and I were roommates. We played in a roadhouse, and it was pretty interesting. I'd already been in the military. I'd gotten out, worked at construction, and then I decided to put a band together, and that fell apart. And long story, but my drummer went to work in Louisiana with David Martin and Andy Anderson, but they lost their organ player, and I didn't know how to play the organ. I just bought one. I was looking at it from a business standpoint. You know, you could find a lot of organ players, but nobody owned their own instrument. I got the job, and I had my own special way of playing it. So the band leader, as a spoof, a put-down, called me the Sham, you know, because people would come and say, man, play some Jimmy McGriff. I say, man, I can't play that stuff, but they called me the Sham. Life, if it give you lemons, make lemonade.
1: Sam the Sham became widely known for his crazy antics on stage. The band made their first recordings in Memphis, but their early singles like Haunted House failed to catch on outside of the regional market.
2: I just moved to

Sam, however, remain undeterred by the limited success of the early singles. He and the Pharaohs went into Sam Phillips' recording studio in Memphis in the summer of 64, determined to take a stab at yet another hit. That session resulted in an incredibly strange Tex-Mex stomp called Woolly Bully, which would soon join songs like Louie Louie and 96 Tears in the ranks of all-time great party tracks.

0: the Sham instantly went from obscurity to worldwide fame. The thudding beat number with a tongue-twisting chorus and nonsense lyrics became the number 11 hit in Britain, where it remained a best-selling single over 15 weeks. The recording also made the band the top US rock group in Germany.
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7: Sam, you had your first and biggest hit in 1964 with Woolly Bully. That ended up selling something like 3 million copies. How surprised were you?
8: We weren't surprised. I mean, I really wasn't surprised, believe me. They say that's arrogant. You mean you were... No, I mean, we got to recording not to be, you know, failures. We went at it. There's an old saying, if anybody can talk you out of your dream, you didn't have one. In other words, you didn't have a grip on it.
7: Right. So your dream was to make number one?
8: Not really. You know, if you're looking to the horizon, that's good, but don't get mesmerized looking at the horizon, dreaming to make it and stumble over a pebble and never make it. You know what I'm saying? Stay focused. And shamming was another name for cutting up, entertaining.
7: And entertaining it most certainly was. The song became a smash hit and quickly climbed to the number two position on the charts before Billboard named it number one record of the year. It was actually the first song to do so without ever actually reaching number one on a chart. Woolly Bully was also the first American record to sell 1 million copies during the British invasion, which was a period when British bands dominated. According to Sam the Sham, they kicked the Beatles' butt.

0: It was an old cover tune from Specialty. First we had Betty and Dupree, an old cover tune from Chuck Willis. And we had recorded it, but we didn't know how to promote or anything. David Martin and I traveled in a hearse. That was before vans. Willie Bully was the first American produced record to sell a certified million during the onslaught of the British groups. It was the first record to bump the British groups.
1: So with Willie Bully, why do you think that song was so popular then?
2: I guess because everybody else was going British and we didn't follow the trend. And the original Pharaohs in West Dallas, which is had a historic place, that's where Bonnie and Clyde Barrow lived further on down the road when I was a kid. We had to haul water wells and go fishing close by and had coal oil lamps. So, I mean, you did with what you had and people sang, but we didn't have a radio. My brother put together a crystal radio when he was in high school, and that's how we listened to a radio. To me, that was fascinating. I wasn't even 6 years old, but I remember those things. My mother passed away when I was 3.5 years old, and people have asked me, how can you remember those things that your mother did? When something that traumatic happens, yes, for emotional survival, you always replay the pleasant moments that you had.
1: Of course. What was the song about?
2: Bully. It was just, I don't know, it just, they call me the Sham because sometimes I just make up tunes, you know, to break up the monotony when we were working in nightclubs. I mean, we played 6 hours. And sometimes I'd just tell the band, kick it off, and I'd make verses as I went along.
1: And was that one of these?
2: Yeah. I mean, we were singing songs, we were singing other things, but when we went to a studio finally, they were tossing stuff at us that was British by that time. And how about doing this? We didn't follow the trend. Our motto was don't follow the trend, set it. You know, everybody was going British. I said, nah.
1: So Woolly Bully was just something you made up as you were dancing on stage?
2: I made the words up as it went. And mariachi songs, being from Texas and being Hispanic or Texican, as they say, when we had a band, the first band, it would be real monotonous.
1: The Pharaohs followed up Woolly Bully with a few minor hits like Juju Hand and Ring Dang Do and toured the world, opening for acts like the Beach Boys, James Brown and Sonny.

0: 1865, only months after the release of Woolly Bully, the Pharaohs disbanded after disagreements regarding finances and creative direction. Sam headed to New York, and the following year, with a new lineup of the Pharaohs, he and the band released the novelty tune Little Red Riding Hood, which became the group's second huge hit. Like Woolly Bully, that record reached number two on the charts and was certified gold in 1966.
1: Oh. Who's that I see walking in these woods? Why, it's Little Red Riding Hood.

0: What about Little Red Riding Hood? I remember that as being my very first song ever that I fell in love with. Tell me a little bit about how that song came about.
1: Little Red Riding Hood? I'm trying to remember who put that together. Yeah, I can't remember the author's name. He was a songwriter, and he was pretty, he was well known. But he recorded it, and he got killed in an accident or something right before the song came out. And so we picked that up, and away we went.
0: It seemed like you had such a great time with it.
1: Well, another reason they call me the Sham is because when the band got bored sometimes, but we weren't the kind of band that stood up there trying to look cool. We'd be dancing, cutting up, and laughing. And if you don't enjoy what you're doing, you need to go get a brain surgeon job or get some brain surgery. You know, some people try to look so cool. They were just boring. And the guitar player, Omar Lopez, weighed close to 300 pounds, I believe. He was really heavy, and he had a past while he had already been in the military, came back to West Dallas, and some idiot was drunk while they were down at the river drinking one night and pulled the trigger on a 410 and blew part of his belly away. He survived, but he was real light on his feet, and he could really play the guitar. And when I got out of the service, he had already been. When I got out, we started singing again. And when we worked 6 hours a night in one club, and a lot of times everybody was going Beatle or playing cover songs to break up the monotony, we just kicked off a rhythm and a tune, and I'd make songs as I went along.
0: Yeah.
1: Didn't matter if they were wrong, just keep the band going strong.
0: Yeah.
1: See, that kind of attitude.
2: Who's that?
3: Oh, it's me again.

on my chinny chin chin followed Little Red Riding Hood and came as a result of the pressure that MGM placed on the group to find a follow-up hit. This was the record company where Roy Orbison, The Animals and Herman's Hermits had all produced their hit songs.

0: things were so big, how do you feel about the fact that you were just known everywhere in the world for Woolly Bully, but then for Little Red Riding Hood as well? How did that make you feel?
1: I don't know. I mean, we just smiled and looked at each other because that's what we set out to do. I mean, some people say, well, why are you doing this? I mean, I'm enjoying myself. I hate to see a band that is so cool they look dead. It's like running a jackhammer or nailing a wall or ironing clothes. If you don't like your job, quit it. Get out of it. And if you can't, that means that the only thing holding you back is fear. So you just endure. Man, if you don't like your job, go ahead. Or if you look so sad, go ahead and die. You're sucking up good air.
0: Do you miss those days?
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15: 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The

0: Are you still singing with the band today?
1: No, I'm just relaxing, smiling. And after Woolly Bully, a very famous producer, when we came looking for time, we couldn't afford it. We'd just go to a studio and ask somebody, could you front us some time? And when we get a hit, you can, for a percentage, get it. And, you know, and everybody would say, man, nah, you never go anywhere with that. And even when we cut Woolly Bully, somebody took it to a producer. He said, that's the worst piece of mess that I ever heard. But he didn't use the word mess. And the person that had fronted us the money was about as crazy as we were. And he was in the liquor business. And he says, maybe it is, but I'm going to make you eat those words. You know? And it reminded me of something that a man from Louisiana by the name of Fate told me. Says, go after it, Sam. When they run you out of town, don't be grumpy and all that. Just square your shoulders, put a smile on your face while they're ushering you out of town, and a smile and high step. Make it look like a parade and make it look like you're leading it.
0: Great. Well, they didn't have to run you out of town, did they? Because they were eating their words. Woolly Bully was a huge success, as was Little Red Riding Hood. And I guess, Sam, when you look back on your life today, you're pretty happy with the way it all turned out.
1: Yeah, yes. Wow.

0: know, I don't care. A man by the name, again, Fate, he had survived World War II, a concentration camp and everything. And before we came up to Memphis, he was a dear friend. And I went to him and I said, Fate, I know you've been through a lot. I'm fixing to make a run at it. And I says, with all you've lived through, can you give me some words of wisdom? And he called me Junior, and he said, Junior, he says, when you do something, give it all you got. If you don't like it, quit. And if they run you out of town, he says, just square your shoulders, put a smile on your face, and start high-stepping. Make it look like a parade and act like leading it.
1: Sam did continue to lead the parade. In 1970, Domingo Zamudio undertook a solo career and was awarded a Grammy in 1971 for Best Album Liner Notes to his record Sam Harden Heavy.

only album I did for Atlantic, and it was the liner notes. When it comes to writing, better pick your corner, because I'm coming. I was fortunate that night, and they call it a cult album because it just had an initial release, and a lot of people know about it, but, you know, people that really seek out that information. Duane Allman is on some of the cuts. At that time, Eric Clapton, Derek and the Dominoes were next door in the other studio cutting Layla. And Duane came over and did some stuff with a John Lee Hooker number going upstairs.

0: Memphis Horns were there, the Dixie Flyers, all those guys. And man, to me, it really was Memphis, because I was a little nuts back then.
1: Domingo also wrote two Spanish language songs for the 1982 film The Border. He later expanded his repertoire to include gospel and country. Woolly Bully also became part of the soundtrack of Night in the City in 1992. In 1994, a number of artists recorded Turban Renewal, a tribute to Sam the Sham and the Fairy.

Sam went back to Memphis and turned his attention to religious and charitable duties. He started teaching Bible classes in prison and worked as an interpreter for healthcare ministries, which sent doctors to impoverished communities in South America. He did continue to record and release music, however, including Won't Be Long in 1995 and the song Rambler in 2001.

0: hit Woolly Bully by Sam the Sham and the Pharaohs was inducted into the Grammy Hall of Fame in 2009. Additionally, Woolly Bully has been recognised in other halls of fame. It was selected by the Rock and Roll Hall of Fame as one of the 500 songs that shaped rock and roll. And Sam the Sham himself was inducted into the Memphis Music Hall of Fame in 2016. You still call yourself Sam, don't you? You don't refer to yourself as the Moody-O anymore. You're still Sam the Sham, aren't you?
1: Well, I make sure that I don't turn the first time somebody calls my name.
0: Thank you. Thank you so much.
1: I want to make sure I don't turn at the wrong time and somebody out of my past is trying to catch me.
0: Thank you so much for chatting with us today. We're just so excited to have made contact and to hear that you're in such good shape and doing so well. We thank you for the music and wish you lots of great health to come and plenty more good times, Sam. Thanks a million for chatting.
1: Yeah.

0: go before you go. Those big things that look like rabbits that y'all call, I think, kangaroos. I just wanted to tell you, in Texas, we got jackrabbits that big.
1: Is that right?
0: Oh, no, I'm just bragging on Texas.
1: Thanks for your time today, Sam. I'm really grateful.
0: Okay, God bless you.
1: You too. All Bye-bye. The best. Bye.
2: He sure is a character, isn't he? Sam the Sham's going to be 90 on February the 28th, 2027. He and his wife have a daughter, and he also has two sons and two grandchildren from his previous marriage. Happily retired, but still a motivational speaker and poet, Sam famously maintains a philosophy that there's plenty of life beyond rock and roll.
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best from the film Crazy Heart back in the mid-2000s, when Ryan was enlisted by T-Bone Burnett to not only act in the film and play with the band, but also write some of the music. In fact, he won a Grammy and several other awards for his contributions to that film. He had released his first couple of solo albums prior to that, Mescalito in 2007 and Roadhouse Sun in 2009. So after Crazy Heart, he got a lot of different offers for things, as you can well imagine, because the film was a big hit. He released Junkie Star around the time of that particular film in 2010, and then took another couple of years for Tomorrowland, as well as the album Fear and Saturday Night, an American Love Song, which was his last studio album, and that came out in 2019. Since then, he's released a mini album called Watch Out for the Wolf and his brand new solo album. Well, I guess it's not a solo album because it was recorded with the Texas Gentleman. So Ryan Bingham's brand new album sees him touring in America. Hopefully, he'll make it back out to Australia again. He's only been here once. It's a terrific album and it really captures the essence of Ryan Bingham's music. So let's hear a track from the album and then we'll talk to Ryan Bingham in depth this week about the album They Call Us the Lucky Ones.

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1: Tell us how the association with the Texas Gentleman occurred. I believe it was kind of almost spontaneous at the start.
0: Yeah, it was a couple of years ago, and I wasn't touring much, but I had a handful of shows that I was booked for, and I've got a bunch of friends that are great musicians that, you know, I'll call on every now and then to see if they're available to come play gigs. And most of the guys that I knew were busy and were playing with other bands. And I had a show in Fort Worth at a bar

0: Billy Bob's. It's a big honky tonk, and it was sold out, and it holds like 5,000 people. And I didn't have a band to play the show, and it was getting pretty close, you know, and I couldn't find some guys to play. And my buddy Charlie Sexton told me about the Texas Gentlemen, and he's like, man, you ought to call them up. You know, they're a great band, and, you know, they back up folks all the time, and they're, you know, really rooted in blues and country and jazz and all the Texas stuff. He said they can play anything. And so I called them up, and they're like, yeah, man, we'll meet you there. And I sent them a set list and some songs, and they showed up. We didn't rehearse. We just got on stage and played this show to the sold out crowd. And it was great. I mean, we just had a lot of chemistry and, could just make our way through the songs, you know, and it was just effortless. And we all just really clicked from that moment on. And I've been playing together, you know, ever since. And playing on and off over the last couple of years, you know, a lot of one-off shows and kind of festivals. And we're like, man, I had a handful of songs. We had a good friend that has a studio in Fort Worth. We had a lot of time to go in there and record. And so we just got together and started throwing stuff together. And now we got this album. We're like, man, let's take it on the road and go play some shows.
1: Oh, the Texas Gentlemen, I think, they're a six-piece, aren't they?
0: Well, they've kind of had a bunch of different revolving members kind of in and out. Now they're more or less kind of like a four-piece band that can kind of, you know, they'll have different friends and will come jam and sit in with them when they play shows.
1: I think I first heard of them quite a few years ago now. They've been around for a little while, haven't they?
0: Yeah, they have. I remember, you know, I don't know some of the older guys that were in the band. You know, they've had a few different members, you know, over the years. I think there were some guys in Nashville and Austin and Dallas and stuff like that. So, yeah, they've been playing for a while. They're great.
1: Yeah, they sound great, and it must be great having that band behind you. You know, it's sort of, it's like a ready-made backing band, isn't it?
0: Man, it is, and we all grew up on the same stuff, and you know, really kind of speak the same language. So we clicked pretty easy. You know, when we met, it was just like, oh yeah, this is. Like I said, it was kind of effortless. You know, we all kind of were speaking the same language, and we could just get up and kind of play any song at any time and make our way through it with however style we were going to play it.

0: You've said that this is probably the most fun you've had making a record.
1: It is. You know, there wasn't this, like, huge agenda behind it or anything. It was really, like, we just were playing music all the time anyways, and we're like, man, we should, while we're doing this, we should probably record it, you know? And because we were having a lot of fun and just coming up with a lot of good stuff, and I didn't even have any songs really at the moment when we talked about recording. I said, let's just go in the studio and, you know, as I write songs, we'll put them in the mix and, you know, and record other things, whatever we want to, and have fun with it. And it was really just very spontaneous. It was fun. We set up in a big room all live together and probably did two or three takes of each song. And, you know, as they came in, and I mean, over the course of like a week, we probably recorded the entire album, you know?
0: So this is at in Fort Worth in Texas. Yeah.
1: Yeah.
0: At Grant Wilborn's studio. Uh-huh. And yeah. You co-produced the album with him.
1: Yeah. Yeah. Grant's been on the road with me for gosh, almost 20 years, you know, running sound, and he's built the studio over the last couple of years, and we've done some live albums together, and I've always wanted to go in there in his place, you know, and record something. I mean, he really knows, he knows how we sound like more than anybody. It's just from doing so many live shows. And that was really, you know, the attitude towards us, like, man, let's just go in there. Like we're playing a show and just record it in the studio and have some fun. We had a bunch of friends over, we'd barbecue and just like, you know, there was like the only rule was to like not stress about anything, you know. It's like, let's go in. We'd start about noon and, you know, hang out, play music, cook food, and work till 5 or 6 and go home and come back another day and do it again until we had a whole album worth of songs, you know. And it was very relaxed.

0: This is Ryan Bingham, and you're listening to Off the Record.
1: A couple of years ago, you had the EP out, Watch Out for the Wolf, was self-produced. It was kind of, when I look back on it now, it's a bit of a watershed because it's the new album is quite different to that, isn't it, in style?
2: Yeah, well, I mean, that EP, I was up in Montana, and I was in living in this remote cabin. I didn't have any Wi-Fi or nothing like that, and it was just me. I was by myself, and I had a laptop with GarageBand on it. I recorded that whole thing on GarageBand. That was just supposed to be demos, you know, and I was writing songs and recorded that, and it was just kind of a bit of a spiritual kind of moment up there in those mountains, and I was totally alone. I was miles from town, and no one was around, and I just felt like I had kind of captured something on those demos that I didn't think I was going to be able to recreate that in a studio, and I really didn't, you know, have much ambition to go into the studio at the moment and do all of that. So I was like, no, I'm just going to put this out as it is, you know, as a demo. I would just have something to, you know, represent that time.
1: I wouldn't say that your output in the last few years has been prolific, if I can use that word. You've been remarkably able to, you talked about having an agenda, you've been remarkably able to fend off any sort of people who might be wanting to set an agenda for you.
2: Yeah, I'm not a big fan of other people's agendas for me.
1: But I mean, you know, this is your first full-length album for what, 7 years, but it's not like you haven't been busy. You mentioned the EP and you've been touring and all that sort of stuff.
2: Oh, I've been busier than I ever have, man. I mean, just working on that Yellowstone show. And then when I wasn't doing that, I was playing one-offs and festivals and shows on the weekends. And it was just, I feel like I finally had a chance to slow down to actually record an album, you know? Right.

0: This is Ryan Bingham, and you're listening to Off the Record.
1: Hey, you mentioned Yellowstone. I was at Americana last year, and they had a panel there about the, with I think the producers of the show and some of the musicians on the show talking about how important it was in bringing music to people. It's interesting how those TV shows can sort of help musicians these days, and, you know, movies, and I'll talk about the blue skies in a minute, but it's interesting the effect they have, isn't it?
2: It's crazy these days. I mean, it's just such a different landscape than it was 15 years ago, for sure. And, you know, especially with that, and using, you know, a lot of those songs and music that's not very, you know, necessarily like the commercial pop stuff, you know, it really took it to a global place that, you know, I don't think it would have ever reached without it, for sure.
1: Blue Skies is the latest single, and the video features footage from a feature film that you're in. The film's narrated by Sissy Spacek. Of course, you've done a bit of acting previously, and there's a really interesting excerpt from the film that accompanies that song. Can you talk about the film and how you got involved? And
2: It really just came from a dinner that I had with my friend Scott Ballou, who produced it, and director Jeff Nichols, and my wife Hassie Harrison. You know, we are all friends, and just trying to talk about, you know, come up with creative ways to go do fun stuff with our friends and make cool films and make art and whatever, music. And Scott came up with this concept of doing a love letter to Texas. So it's a bit of a tribute to a lot of the old movies that were filmed in Texas, like Giant and Tender Mercies, and you know, kind of recreating and giving, paying back a little homage to some of those old films, and getting some friends together and going out into the desert in Marfa, Texas, and spend a week making something fun, you know. And I think that was just something we all did out of a bit of a passion project, you know.
1: It was shown at South by Southwest. Is it going to be, I guess, get more general release?
2: You know, I don't know. I'm not really kind of part of the business end of any of that. I just went and did it for fun.
1: As soon as I saw it, I knew that it must have been filmed out near one of my favorite places, Marfa, and the Hotel Paisano is mentioned in the credits there as well. And it's hard to explain the appeal of it, isn't it? It's an amazing area.
2: It is, you know, and I've grown up out there my whole life as a kid, so I've got a connection to that place for sure. And every chance I get to go back out there and spend some time, I do.

0: song Blue Skies. It's also on the soundtrack of the short film A Love Letter to Texas, in which Ryan Bingham appears, and that film was premiered at the South by Southwest Festival in March this year in Austin, Texas. And we're talking to Ryan Bingham about his latest album, They Call Us the Lucky Ones, his first full-length studio album for 7 years. And the other tracks you heard in part one of the interview, River of Love from Watch Out for the Wolf, the mini album he released a couple of years ago, Twist the Knife from the latest album, Happy Doobie from the Texas Gentleman, with whom Ryan has recorded the latest album. That was their album, Texas Jelly. And Relevance started us off, also from They Call Us the Lucky Ones. You're listening to Off the Record with Brian Wise. Let's return to our interview with Ryan Bingham.
1: This is Ryan Bingham, and you're listening to Off the Record.
0: Let's talk about some of the other songs. Yeah, Americana, we heard early on. Tell us about Americana, because you would have an interesting relationship with Americana.
1: Oh, I don't know. I mean, shit, it feels like more and more these days, and probably even before, you know, it's like I feel like I write these songs and then I got to go back and listen to them to myself to figure out what they're about.
0: Was there any specific thing you had in mind when you wrote that song?
1: I didn't, you know, and honestly, the same with all of the songs on this record. I never had like this moment where, you know, I wanted to sit down and write this album that had some concept or through line to it and make it some cohesive thing. I really just was enjoying hanging out with the Texas Gentleman, and like, I was like, man, let's go in the studio. And like, oh fuck, we need some songs. And so I would just write one at a time as they came, and just kind of whatever was going through my mind in the moment, you know. But you know, it's always kind of been the same process. You just write about what you live through and experience, and you know, just figure it out afterwards.

0: Well, the album title certainly has a lot of meaning in it, The Lucky Ones, and they call us The Lucky Ones. Can you, you know, that's a phrase that's been often used, isn't it? You know, a certain generation being called The Lucky Ones.
1: Yeah, you know, I mean, actually, that song was written by my friend Cody Huggins that plays in the band and plays guitar, and he recorded that song a couple of years ago on his album, and I've always loved it. It always has resonated with me, and, you know, I never asked him what it was about. I knew what it kind of meant to me. You know, it just kind of felt like, you know, it always resonated with me of, you know, a lot of folks will see or think they know what your story is about, and, you know, it's that whole saying, oh, you know, you must be a pretty lucky guy, aren't you? And you're like, yeah, if you only knew all the fucking bullshit I went through to get here. you know, and then at the same time, you can say, yeah, I am. I'm really damn lucky to survive all the stuff and be where we are, you know. And I think there's a lot of people out there like that, you know, that have a very interesting story, you know, and have endured a lot, you know, and have worked really hard to get to where they are. And, you know, it takes a little bit of luck, too. And so I think it's all encompassing. And I definitely related to it when I heard it. And I know when we recorded it, you know, all the guys in the band resonated with it. And it very much felt like a song for all of us, you know, and where we all came from and what we've all been through and how we've gotten to where we are and what we're doing now. You know, it just felt right.
0: Apart from luck, it takes a bit of perseverance, doesn't it? And you'd know all about that, wouldn't you?
1: Yeah. The harder you work, the luckier you get, right?
0: Yeah. Well, that's what they say. But, you know, sometimes if you've got a vision for what you want to do, you've got to persevere with it and sort of fend off a whole lot of other things, don't you?
1: Yeah, you do. You know, you gotta keep on keeping on, man, and, you know, stick with it.

0: This is Ronnie Bingham, and you're listening to Off the Record.
1: There's some interesting characters in the song. I particularly like the song Cocaine Charlie. Can you talk about that? And it's one of those songs that's a little bit different on the album.
2: Yeah, I mean, I'm from New Mexico originally, and my family ranched out there, and, you know, a lot of those stories, a lot of stuff that happens on the border down there were pretty close to home for me of just being around it. And, you know, when I first learned to play the guitar, I was living in Laredo, Texas, on the border of Texas and Mexico. And Malagueña is a mariachi song, the first song I ever learned on the guitar. So I've always had a real connection to the music from that area. And, you know, the songs of the corridos and the Tejano music and the mariachi and all of that stuff. And then characters that I've grown up around in my lifetime down there, and my dad and uncles and folks that they ran around with in the 60s and 70s that were, you know, mixed up in some of that stuff. So it really came from just some personal friends and experiences, and also some myth and legend of the border, you know.
1: It's an incredibly rich culture, isn't it?
2: It is. Yeah, it is.

0: This is Ryan Bingham, and you're listening to Off the Record.
1: Speaking of New Mexico, I noticed that Terry Allen is kind of doing some gigs. I don't know if you've have you been involved in any of those particular gigs that Terry's been doing with his family. I know that's got a new album out, and it's great to see him doing some gigs. I think he played in Austin recently as well.
0: It is, man. It's really good to see him doing that. His grandson, Calder Allen's a good friend of mine. He just put out an album, Bucca and Bale, all the blood-sucking vampires. They're a good bunch, man. I love them to death. I went and saw Terry for New Year's this year, and we all hung out and played music in the living room. And, you know, he's been a mentor of mine for a long time and been really kind of important person in my life. So it's awesome seeing him up there playing. And, yeah, I've been fortunate to get up there and play with him quite a bit. And I do every chance I get.
1: That's great, because he is an inspirational character, isn't he? Incredibly talented.
0: He's got an outlook and perspective like no other person I've ever met in my life.
2: There's a place in the Arroyo where we all go to find that thing. Christmas lights year-round and grill pits in the shape of a gun. Wax dripping over a fireplace and a baby grand piano underneath neon. Art on all the walls, bathtubs with claws, and everyone is happy as can be. Everyone is happy as can be. The stars shoot at night, coyotes howl, cars fly by, with the windows open to the desert air. Rocks underneath your feet, moving from studio to studio. Music is heard loud from a circle in the room. Everyone playing each other's songs to the rhythms of their own beat. And the energy is happy as can be. The energy is happy as can be. Santa Fe, where the angels play, is where I want to be. Two of the best to ever do it. Making art and cooking food, blueberries and cream and cracked eggs on the head. Bo Diddley beats dance on piano strings. Laying on cement, painting pictures in a room that means more to me than any other. Tattooed tornadoes on ring fingers for each other. I'm talking about my grandparents, their love in Santa Fe, where I'm as happy as can be. As happy as can be.

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1: Let's go to the Bay of Bengal. 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
1: This is Ronan Bingham, and you're listening to Off the Record.
2: You're touring through July. Are there any other gigs after that? And are we ever going to see you back in Australia at any stage?
1: Yeah, we're planning on a fall tour as well, kind of end of the summer, into the fall. And then, I'd love to come back to Australia. It's one of my favorite places on earth. And I'd love to get Liam back over there and come with me too and go play some shows. You know, it's just a matter of if we can afford to or not. You know, it's a long ways away, and bring a band and all that stuff. You just kind of need the support and all of that to get there. So if it, I don't know, if it all works out and we can afford to come get over there, I'd love to.
2: That'd be great. I noticed you've got your own brand of bourbon there now. It's just interesting sidelight. How did that come about?
1: Man, my fans drink a lot of whiskey. I don't know if you know at my shows, but I don't know. I like to drink whiskey, and some of the guys in the band do. And over the years, we started seeking out, like, you know, cool whiskey bars and, you know, trying different things, especially going over to like Scotland and places like that, you know. And then I've also just had a lot of liquor brands approach me, wanting me to endorse their stuff. And, you know, I got to thinking about it more. I didn't want to do that. And I said, well, if I'm going to get involved, I'd love to start, you know, the company on my own. So I found a great distillery down in Houston, Texas. And kind of the whole Texas whiskey trail and the bourbon stuff is a new thing down there. It's really opened up, you know, outside of Kentucky and Indiana. And it's been, you know, started as kind of a passion project and a hobby. And now it's kind of turned into a company, and I got a couple of different proofs out there, and it's been a really cool journey, you know, something fun to get behind.
2: Do you make more money out of the whiskey than you do out of music now?
1: Not yet, but I hope so. Just like, I have fun with it, and you know, my expectations with it were just to do something in Texas and you know, have something that I could enjoy and that I actually wanted to drink with my friends and stuff like that. And I love the history of it and the process of it. I love going down to the distillery and meet with our master distiller. We'll pull the barrels off and, you know, blend them. And it's like, there's a lot. It's cool, the process of it all, which I enjoy a lot. And then what I really like about the distillery that I use is the corn that we get is all from local farmers and ranchers, and the mash that's left over after we distill it, it's really good livestock feed.
2: Right.
1: And you take the mash and we put it on a flatbed trailer and haul it back to the farm where we get the corn, and the cattle just come running from the back of the pasture when they smell it. And I get a kick out of that. I love, you know, supporting all the local farmers and ranchers too with that part of it. And it's just like, I don't know, it's been really cool.
2: Well, Bob Dylan's got his own line of bourbon, has he? So you're following in good footsteps there.
1: Yeah.

I'm a Going Nowhere from Ryan Bingham's latest album. They call us the Lucky Ones, recorded with the Texas Gentleman, his first studio album, full-length studio album for 7 years, and he is definitely going somewhere with that album. In fact, he's out on tour in America at the moment. The other songs we heard during part two of the interview special, Down to the River and Santa Fe from the Bloodsucking Maniacs, which is a collective which contains members of Terry Allen's family. Terry Allen is a fantastic singer-songwriter who also has an amazing career as a sculptor and an artist. You may know him best from the fact that he wrote the song New Delhi Freight Train, which was a hit for Little Feet. And he has a music career, which he's been pursuing recently. And, well, he's been pursuing it for many decades. But when I say pursuing recently, he's back doing a few gigs with his family, coinciding with this new album from the Bloodsucking Maniacs. Not a very inviting title for a band name, is it? And the other tracks we heard from Ryan Bingham's latest album, Cocaine Charlie, The Lucky Ones, the title track, written by Cody Huggins, and Americana. Hope you enjoyed our chat with Ryan Bingham and his album, as I said, they call him The Lucky Ones, available now. 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
2: Coming up, it's time for an REM cover story because people love covering REM, and by golly, they do a great job. It's the REM cover story volume 3, 4, I don't know. There've been a couple. It's all starting right now on Coverville.

today's show, which actually surprises me because they have done quite a few covers, but I had so much content going just with covers of REM that I didn't even search for anything new that REM or Michael Stipe himself may have released recently. I'm not going to fix it. We're going to go. We're going to keep going. We're going to start with something that just got recommended to me recently, a band called The Rescues, and they've contributed a recent cover of Crowded House's Don't Dream It's Over to a show called Pantheon, which I've never heard of, but I'm thinking I'm going to check it out just based on that great cover. And this cool cover, also by The Rescues, as far as I know, was not part of a TV show, but by golly, it's good. We're starting things off with The Rescues, Losing My Religion.

actually see Peter Buck in my eye shot right now, and it makes me want to throw up. So if I throw up or fall down during this last song, pick me up and blame it on him.

Yeah, that's a monkey. Mickey Dolenz right there from an EP that he released a couple years ago called Dolenz Sings R.E.M. has four different R.E.M. covers on that album. And it's really, really good. It's Mickey Dolenz and Man on the Moon. Before that, you heard South Central Rain. That one covered by Salt and Sea. There's a lot of S's or S sounds. Sibilance, a lot of sibilance in that one. South Central Rain, Salt and Sea. That was a single that they released in 2020. It was one more right there. Bane Maddox with a live cover of Fall on Me. That's my favorite R.E.M. song, by the way. If you wanted to know, you didn't ask, but if you wanted to know, Fall on Me is my favorite R.E.M. song. That one came from a tribute called Finest Work Songs. Athens Bands play tribute to the music of R.E.M. Came out in 2006 and has some amazing covers on there. A lot of live tracks. It might even be all live. And as you heard, and that Bane Maddox cover, Peter Buck was even in the audience when that song was recorded. Love Cannon before that with a cover of Driver 8, that one from their 2018 album Cover Story, good name for an album. And The Rescues start us off, excuse me, with a cover of Losing My Religion. Losing My Voice is what I'm doing. That single came out in 2020. So Mickey Dolenz covering R.E.M. That's an odd one, right? What if we go even further back and look at Al Green and a cover he did of R.E.M.? This really helps you with your 6 degrees of separation between Talking Heads and R.E.M. You go right through the Al Green Al Green Parkway. This was a single that Al released last year. I didn't know about it until I started searching for covers of Everybody Hurts, and I was so excited to find this one. His voice sounds amazing. Still, after all these years, what a great talent. Al Green, Everybody Hurts.

From a tribute to REM's Out of Time album, that is Quivers and a very stripped-down, mellow cover of Shiny Happy People. No Kate Pearson, no Michael Stipe, just some mellow mellow lyrics. Azure Ray right before that with a great drum-heavy, drum-forward, as the kids are saying these days, cover of Night Swimming. That one from their album Waves from 2018. Path, that's such a great cover right there. Don't Go Back to Rockville from Path from 2022. Dark One Light with an instrumental, great instrumental version of Radio Free Europe. You know, you've got to be really, well, you got to be familiar with the original to recognize the melody when you take something like that and put it right into an instrumental version. I love it. 2004 is when that one came out. And then we start off with Al Green and a single he released last year where he covered Everybody Hurts. We've got one last set of music. We're going to start this one off with Rosie Thomas and Sufjan Stevens. This one released on a couple different places or a couple different albums. These Friends of Mine, the Rosie Thomas album, and also the New Frontier, Americana, the Next Generation, a compilation album, excuse me, from 2007. Here's a cover of The One I Love, Fall in Love with These Vocals.

Endgame. Appropriate, because that's the ending song. That's Emilio Bonito from a single that they released 2016. That's way older than I thought it was. Endgame there. Nice instrumental one to close us out. Rogue Wave with the cover of The Sidewinder Sleeps Tonight from Stereo Gum Presents, a tribute to Drive 15, 15th anniversary of Drive. Joyful Noise Halloween, Halloween Party Volume 1 is where we found that Mike Adams, that is Honest Wade cover of It's the End of the World as We Know It, and I Feel Fine. Mike Adams, that is Honest Wait, the name of that band. I love that, by the way. The Anchoress before that from her album's Versions from 2023, and a cover of Sweetness Follow. And then we start things off with Rosie Thomas and Sufjan Stevens with a cover of The One I Love. That one you'll find in a couple places. Rosie's album, These Friends of Mine, and then the New Frontier Americana, The Next Generation from 2007. A really good tribute project that has that track on there. We'll see you next time. Until next time, this is Brian Ibbett saying that just about covers it for tonight. Have a great night, everybody. Bye-bye.

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1: Hello, Australians. 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

Hello again, I'm Mark O'Neill, and this is Raised on Rock. 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Okay, now we're going to hear some Boston and then some Boston-related stuff and my interview with Barry Goudreau of Boston. Now, the problem with the interview, it's not nearly as long as I wanted it to be, and it took me almost an hour to contact him. The phone lines were just going crazy, and then a couple times they hung up early on, and it was a mess, but I did what I could, and he's a great guy, great musician, and should be in the Rock and Roll Hall of Fame. We'll hear the first three songs from Boston's debut album, and then three songs from the follow-up, Don't Look Back, and then we'll hear from Barry himself, right here on Raised on Rock.

I have more than a feeling for this song. It's always been so beautiful to me. Yet all Boston songs give me peace of mind. So it's a good thing we have a long time together with Barry Gaudreau here on Raised on Rock with Mark O'Neill.

Three tracks there from the sensational debut album by Boston, 1976, Foreplay / Longtime, Peace of Mind, and More Than a Feeling. Now we'll hear three from the follow-up, Don't Look Back, from 1978, right here on Raised on Rock.

Usually, I don't look back, except to put the needle at the beginning of this song over and over. I love the journey we're taking with Boston. It's easy to fall in love with them again and again. All here on Raised on Rock with Mark O'Neill and Sassy.

0: Oh my, was getting into that. Okay, that was three from Boston's Don't Look Back 1978. It's Easy, The Journey, and Don't Look Back. And now we'll hear my talk with Barry Goudreau, right here on Raised on Rock. Hello, Barry. Okay, there we go. Finally, how are you?
1: There you are. All right.
0: Okay, now, first of all, before we get to the music, are you a Red Sox fan?
1: I'm a Fairweather fan, yeah.
0: Oh, a Fairweather. Oh, dear. Well, I was a Yankee diehard back in the day. And,
1: oh, boy.
0: And twice a year, I would go up, I would follow the Yankees to Toronto and to Boston. And it was wonderful in the 70s and 80s. I'd have Red Sox fans throw pretzels at me and beer and soda on me and everything else. It was wonderful.
1: Yeah, that's quite a rivalry.
0: Yeah.
1: Fenway Park is a beautiful park, though. It's one of the oldest in the country.
0: Oh, I did. I really loved it. And even though the seats weren't too comfortable, some of them were obstructed, and there was at least one parking lot where if you were the first one in, you were the last one out. But
1: yeah,
0: that was the charm of it. And Gamelli's Italian Restaurant right across the street, that I would hightail it there right after the game. Loved it.
1: All right. Yeah, I was just there last year to see The Who.
0: Oh, wow.
1: Yeah, it was fantastic. Roger Daltrey was unbelievable.
0: Yeah, he still has his voice?
1: Oh, absolutely.
0: Oh, that's great.
1: Rained down on me, he hit the screen, it was great.
0: Yep, I saw them in 79 at Madison Square Garden and 82 at Shea Stadium. It was wonderful. Okay, now, I asked...
1: I'm dating myself, but I saw them when they did the tour for the biggest album back in the 60s when I was in college.
0: Oh.
1: And I was about halfway back in the crowd and... He threw a drumstick out in the crowd, and believe it or not, it hit me right in the forehead.
0: Oh, no. Did you end up getting the stick?
1: He jumped on me to get the drumstick.
0: Oh, wow.
1: Memorable.
0: Oh, yeah. Now, when you were a kid, was there a song or a band that you heard that just stopped you in your tracks and made you think, I want to do that?
1: Well, I was already playing, but in 1968, I went to see The Cream here in Boston. And that was like a revelation to me. You know, Eric Clapton was playing the Red SG through Larson Stax, and I thought, I got to do that. And I went out and got my first SG, and it took a while longer to get the Marshall, but I got that as well, and I was off and running.
0: Oh, dear, I'll say. Now, how did the Boston gig come about for you?
1: Well, it was a long time in the works. I had met Tom back when I started college. I went to Boston University, and right across the Charles River was MIT, and a guy I had been in a band with in high school went to MIT, and I was at BU across the way. So we decided we wanted to keep doing something musically, so we started a band, and we put ads in the local paper, and Jim Mazdia came in as the drummer, and Tom came in as the keyboard player.
0: Mm-hmm.
1: And, we were playing covers, just to keep our hand in it. And then Tom started doing some writing, and then we did our first demo tape. And, I think everybody heard the story about Tom writing and recording the demo tapes in his basement studio.
0: Yep. And that took quite a while, didn't it?
1: Well, the first demo was in 1969.
0: Yep.
1: And the band was finally signed in 1975. The album to come out in 1976. So, yeah, it was quite a long process.
0: Oh, wow.
1: You know, everybody says it looks like an overnight success, but like a lot of overnight successes, it was years in the making.
0: Oh, I'll say. Well, I'll tell you, I was born in 1960, but by the time I was 10 or even a little younger, I was into the rock bands of the day. My uncle used to give me all these albums, and well, in fact, one of them, he gave me Steppenwolf's first album, and our teacher. During the winter, when we couldn't go outside after lunch, you would know that being from Boston, she would let us bring in albums and she would play a side of it. And, well, anyway, she played the Steppenwolf one and the Pusher started. And I guess I was 9 or 10 then. And when John Kay started it with, you know, I smoked a lot of grass, she stopped correcting papers and started listening. And then, I don't know how she did it. She was like a million years old. By the time he started and finished the first, Goddamn the Pusher, she had me by the ear dragging me to the principal's office. So I was... You know, I love that stuff. I'm sorry?
1: You mentioned Steppenwolf because that was the first rock show I went to.
0: Oh.
1: When I was probably, I don't know, 13, 14 years old.
0: Yep.
1: And it turns out that later in life, I ended up joining a corporate rock band with a couple of members of Steppenwolf. So I ended up playing with them as well.
0: Oh, okay. Wow. Oh, was that the World Classic Rockers?
1: World Classic Rockers, yeah.
0: That's right. I forgot about that. I still have that CD somewhere.
1: Oh, really?
0: Yep. And I was supposed to interview Michael Monarch, but I think he's allergic to actually talking on air. Because over maybe 20 years, he would sort of halfway commit, and then he would always pull out. But
1: yeah.
0: Oh well. Now, you know, by the time Boston came around, the timing for me was perfect. I know you guys did it just for me, because most of the bands I loved were breaking up or their popularity had gone. And then out of nowhere, I heard More Than a Feeling for the first time, and oh my God. I still can't describe it. It was unreal.
1: Well, I remember the first time I heard it on the radio.
0: Yeah.
1: I was in my car, and I remember exactly what stoplight I was at when I heard it. And I remember looking around at the other cars like, hey, that's me on the radio. it was really quite a feeling after all the years of trying to get it off the ground.
0: Yeah. Now, when you guys toured the album, did you start off right away in big arenas, or was it smaller places?
1: We actually started doing some dates right before the record came out.
0: Yep.
1: Just a couple of local things. And then our first tour right after the record was released was... In the Midwest, and we played a string of nightclubs.
0: Mm-hmm.
1: But the album had already taken off big time, so we had lines of people around the block to try to get into these nightclubs to see the band.
0: Wow.
1: And our first real tour was the fall of 76, and we opened up for Black Sabbath for our nationwide tour. That was our first real tour.
0: Yeah. You know, that was so great back then, because there were bands that were so different that were on the same bill, yet somehow it worked.
1: Yeah, that would have seemed like an odd combination, but, you know, we did really well. You know, at that point, Black Sabbath was kind of losing steam.
0: Yeah.
1: To have us opening up sold a lot of tickets for them, and they appreciated it, and we got along great. Stipash and the drummer and I used to go to see Black Sabbath every time they came through town.
0: Yeah.
1: And we kept that relationship up for years and years afterwards.
0: Oh, okay. Now, in fact, I just found out the other day that in maybe it was 71, Grand Funk played the Yale Bowl and Yes opened. So that was, you know, quite an odd couple too, but boy, I wish I would have been there.
1: Yeah.
0: Okay, now, how long after the first album was released did you start working on Don't Look Back?
1: Well, we went out, like I said, right after the record was released in 76, and we toured all through 77 and into 78, and we came home from the tour, and the record label was, okay, where's the second record?
0: Yeah.
1: Well, it hasn't even been started yet. We just got home. So, there was a whole lot of pressure to deliver on the second record, which Tom felt as though he put the record out before he was really ready, and that caused a lot of tension with the record label.
0: Yeah. Well, when you're, you know, when you were a teen like me, well, actually, you had it pretty good. There were a lot of bands, the labels made them do an album every 6 months. And as a young kid, we never thought or cared about the well-being of the band. We just wanted more albums.
1: Yeah, the initial record deal, I think, was a record a year for...
0: Yep.
1: God knows how many records. I mean, there was no way we were going to be able to accomplish that.
0: Yeah. Okay, so, well, what did you feel about the album? Did you think it needed more work?
1: The second record?
0: Yeah.
1: For me, no. Of course, I wasn't the producer of the record, so... that was really Tom's feelings on it. For me, I just wanted to get another record out and get out on tour and, be a full-time rock and roller.
0: Yeah. So then, now, going ahead to the start of the next album, that was in 81?
1: Well, the third record didn't come out until 85 or 86, and by that time, I left the band.
0: Yeah, but didn't it take years to do it as well?
1: Well, yeah, it did. There was a lot of complications there. Tom had decided he didn't want to work with the record label anymore. He was in a lawsuit with the managers trying to get out of the deal he had with them. So there were several years of, legal issues that slowed things up.
0: Yeah, so...
1: And in that process is when I left. I left officially in 81.
0: Yeah, now speaking of 81, I couldn't get an answer, and maybe I still won't, about this since then. It might have been... Well, it was either a Connecticut station, either WRKI or... LIR in Long Island, one of them I was listening to, and they said, after these messages, we're going to have the brand new Boston single. This was 81. And it's, whatever it was, I don't remember what name they said it was, but it was a very mellow song, and whatever it was, it seemed a bit underdone. Never heard anything about it again.
1: Well, the first single from that record was Amanda, which was a ballad.
0: Yeah, it wasn't Amanda. It was just sort of weird and underdone. So when I heard that, then I started asking at the record shops, when's Boston's new album coming out? But that was it. I heard it once, and then it disappeared. So I don't know if someone contacted them?
1: Yeah, somebody must have sneaked a copy or something out of the studio, but Tom was very adamant about not releasing anything until he was ready.
0: Yeah.
1: Which is part of the reason that that third record took so long. I can't imagine that he would want something out before he was ready to put it out.
0: Yeah.
1: I'm not really sure what song that would be. I'm drawing a blank on that.
0: Well, it wasn't on Don't Look Back, and it wasn't on Third Stage. I don't know what it was. It was, unless somebody gave it to them and said, oh, I got the scoop on Boston's new single, and they went ahead with it and then withdrew it. I don't know, but I'll never forget it.
1: Hmm.
0: Now,
1: you stumped me.
0: Yeah. So after Boston, you've done some incredible other things over the years, which didn't quite get the attention of Boston, but I loved them all. Do you want to quickly go through some of them?
1: Well, the first record I did outside of Boston was the solo record I did that came out in 1980.
0: Yep.
1: At the time, I didn't realize it was going to be my first record outside of Boston. But it was. Brad sang on it, as well as Fran Cosmo, who I tapped and brought into the fold.
0: Yep.
1: And then my next record was the Orion the Hunted Band.
0: Yep.
1: And for that, Fran Cosmo took over doing all the vocals on it.
0: Mm-hmm.
1: And, we did the one record for CBS and took it out on tour. We did a summer tour opening up to Aerosmith on their Back in the Saddle tour,
0: mm-hmm.
1: which was quite an experience, I've got to say.
0: Yeah.
1: And then my next, that was 84.
0: Mm-hmm.
1: And then my next record was the RTZ record, which was Brad and I getting back together again.
0: Mm-hmm.
1: And we did the record for Warner Brothers. And on that record, Brian Mace played keyboards and Tim Archibald played bass. And those guys are still working with me to this day.
0: Yeah.
1: And we went out and toured on that and had some success. We had the video on MTV and all that at the time. And then Brad was called back to Boston and left to go on tour with Boston. So that was the end of RTZ. Since then, I did another record with Brad, Dalton Gaudreau, which I recorded here in my home, in my home studio.
0: Mm-hmm.
1: Brad and I wrote the material, and we decided to just put it out independently. I just listened back to that for the first time in years, and I think there's some really good material on there. I'm happy with that one. And then my latest is Barry Goodrow's Engine Room.
0: Mm-hmm.
1: And we've done two records. One is Full Steam Ahead, we did a while back, and the most recent one is called The Road. And we're still out doing shows to promote that. We've got a festival coming up in a couple of weeks, the M3 Festival down in Maryland, so we're looking forward to getting out in front of a big crowd.
0: Oh, that'd be great, yeah. Now, I've got most of the stuff that you've done, and what I'll do with this, I'll do a whole 2-hour Raised on Rock with all your music around it. And it's funny because Boston, well, in Australia, I don't know, I hear classic rock radio in America has gone pretty stringent too, where you'll just get one or two songs from each band.
1: Yeah.
0: But the only one that played that I know of since I've been in Australia, I moved here in 98, I'm the only one who has played Don't Look Back all the way through, more than once. I mean, you know, a song at a time. And everything on the first Boston album, and your and RTZ and Orion the Hunter. Oh, I love that. All of your stuff. But the only one you hear on commercial radio is More Than a Feeling. Now, I guess that's better than not being played at all, but do you get frustrated with that?
1: Well, when you think about it, it'll be 50 years that has gone by

0: anybody is listening to any of it. It's really, really incredible.
1: Yeah. What's your favorite song on the first album?
0: Well, for me, it would have to be Long Time because, you know, I'm featured on the guitar solo on this.
1: Yep.
0: So it's probably the most popular guitar piece that I've done. So I'd have to say that. And, you know, What I'm Feeling is a great song, but, you know, Long Time rocks.
1: Yeah. Oh, yeah, of course. And on Don't Look Back, your favorite?
0: It would be the song Don't Look Back.
1: Mm-hmm. Okay.
0: That's actually quite a piece of work. There's all the different, how many guitars and how many voices and arrangement-wise. Yeah, that, I think that's the best song on that record as far as I'm concerned. Anyway.
1: Oh, okay. Okay, Barry, I have to be out of the building soon because the security will come on and they'll drag me out of here. But can you hold on a second? And I'll talk to you on the phone just for a few seconds.
0: Yeah, sure. Absolutely.
1: Okay, thank you. We've been talking to Barry Goudreau here on Raised on Rock. Thank you, Barry. Well, certainly was an honor to talk to such a legend, Barry Goudreau, here on Raised on Rock. Now, you heard him mention the solo album and that he did in 1980 while the band was on hiatus, while Tom Scholz was battling the record company. And what he said was spot on because, as far as the way his solo album was promoted, they started promoting it, mentioning, of course, that he and Brad were involved from Boston, and Tom didn't like that. He told them to go do whatever they wanted. So right off the bat, it was receiving attention, and then the promotion stopped, and the album still managed to make number 88 in the Billboard album charts. We're going to hear the first three tracks from it now, the self-titled Barry Goudreau album from 1980, right here on Raised on Rock.

It is not hard to listen to Barry. How much am I? Old school girl crushing on him right now. So much. He's so charming. Now we have nothing to lose, so let's keep him going. What's a fellow or a sassy to do than sit back and chill on Raised on Rock with Mark O'Neill.

What's a Fellow to Do? Barry Goudreau from his solo album from 1980. Before that, Nothing to Lose, and at the top of the set, Hard Luck. So, the following year, he left Boston, and in 1984, another great project. This one made number 57 in the Billboard album charts. The band was called Orion the Hunter. And I think as you listen to his stuff away from Boston, I think he was the talent of the band. Now, Tom Scholz was great with the gimmicks and the double tracking, and that gave Boston that extra something. But without that wonderful foundation that Barry laid, Boston would have been just an ordinary band at best. And you could take that to the bank. Okay, we'll now hear the first three tracks from Orion the Hunter from 1984 here on Raised on Rock. Oh, and Sassy, she just had that toy store constructed at Raised on Rock Towers, and now she's got something else going up. So maybe she'll fill us in on what it is. It's okay, Sassy. It's only money.

How have I missed Orion the Hunter for all those years? Well, I'm not missing them anymore. And Mark is right. Inspired by Charming Barry in Boston, and Mark, we're opening Gamelli's in our totally tubular food court. And guess what we're adding to the menu? Barry's Boston Cream Pies. They'll give you more than a feeling. So now let's all run towards more from our Dreamy Barry Gaudreau and Orion the Hunter here on Raised on Rock with Mark O'Neill. So you're

How good was that? Unfortunately, it was a one-time thing. Orion the Hunter by Barry Goudreau. That was the name of the band. Now, Brad Delp, Boston's vocalist, had a lot to do with these projects, some more than others, and you could look that up. We heard Dreams, So You Ran, in All Those Years. Now we'll go to 1991, another project from Mr. Goudreau, RTZ, the name of the album, Return to Zero, which RTZ is an abbreviation of. 1991, we'll hear the first three tracks, of course, right here on Raised on Rock.

I can say is wow. I'm so stoked Mark had us all face the music of Barry and RTZ. Now there's another side to him that makes me even more smitten. And if all you've got is a bit of time, we are so grateful you are spending it with us at Raised on Rock with Barry Gaudreau. Oh, and Mark O'Neill.

And three songs from Barry Goudreau's RTZ from 1991. We heard All You've Got, There's Another Side, and Face the Music. They did a second album, and that was it for them in 1998. And we'll hear some stuff from that now here on Raised on Rock.

love someone like I now love everything Barry Gaudreau and RTZ, it's so easy to turn this love around. Some days are just too good when we kick back with Raised on Rock and Mark O'Neill.

And three more from Barry Goudreau's RTZ, the Lost Album, 1998, here on Raised on Rock. Now, next week, I might just play a bit of Boston live. They never had a proper live album out, but within what's available, there were three songs that they performed live that they never recorded. Well, they might have recorded it, but it was never released studio-wise. And maybe Brad Delp's last project that he did with Barry, maybe a bit of that, and then we'll move on to other stuff. So until we meet again, this is Mark O'Neill, and on behalf of Sassy and the rest, the Gilligan's Island thing in the first year, may God be with you and keep on rockin'.

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0: We, gathered at the 2017 National Constitutional Convention, coming from all points of the southern sky, make this statement from the heart.
1: Our Aboriginal and Torres Strait Islander tribes were the first sovereign nations of the Australian continent and its adjacent islands, and possessed it under our own laws and customs. This our ancestors did, according to the reckoning of our culture from the creation, according to the common law from time immemorial, and according to science more than 60,000 years ago.
2: This sovereignty is a spiritual notion, the ancestral tie between the land, or Mother Nature, and the Aboriginal and Torres Strait Islander peoples who were born therefrom, remain attached thereto, and must one day return thither to be united with our ancestors. This link is the basis of the ownership of the soil, or better, of sovereignty. It has never been ceded or extinguished, and coexists with the sovereignty of the Crown.
3: How could it be otherwise? The peoples possessed a land for 60 millennia, and this sacred link disappears from world history in merely the last 200 years? With substantive constitutional change and structural reform, we believe this ancient sovereignty can shine through as a fuller expression of Australia's nationhood.
4: Proportionately, we are the most incarcerated people on the planet. We are not an innately criminal people. Our children are alienated from their families at unprecedented rates. This cannot be because we have no love for them. And our youth languish in detention in obscene numbers. They should be our hope for our future.
1: These dimensions of our crisis tell plainly the structural nature of our problem. This is the torment of our powerlessness. We seek constitutional reforms to empower our people and take a rightful place in our own country. When we have power over our destiny, our children will flourish. They will walk in two worlds, and their culture will be a gift to their country.
0: We call for the establishment of a First Nations voice enshrined in the Constitution. Makarrata is the culmination of our agenda, the coming together after a struggle. It captures our aspirations for a fair and truthful relationship with the people of Australia and a better future for our children based on justice and self-determination.
2: We seek a Makarrata Commission to supervise a process of agreement making between governments and First Nations and truth telling about our history.
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0: How Eden Community Radio is so special. It is a friend for the lonely, entertainment for the bored, enthusiasm for the tired, news for the interested, inspiration for the thinkers, and a voice for the silent. This is given fully from the personality of all the announcers and through their music. A rainbow of real and colourful people on a cloudy day. So many beautiful different colours.
1: Hello, welcome to Breakfast in Bed on a Sunday morning here at 2SEA. And if we're going to do it that way, let's have some weather to see what we're missing out on.
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1: All right, today's going to be mostly sunny. The winds will be westerly, 15 to 20 kilometres an hour, becoming light in the early afternoon, then becoming westerly, 15 to 20 kilometres an hour in the evening. The daytime maximum temperatures will be between 14 and 19. Yes, definitely on the last day of autumn, aren't we? Right now it's 6.9 degrees Celsius and feels like 4.7. The relative humidity is only 89%. There has been no rain. The wind is from the southwest at 5.5 kilometres an hour and gusting at 7.4. Barometric pressure is 1,006.9 hectopascals. Delta T is at 0.8 degrees C. And there's one octave of cloud up there in the sky.
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1: Yes, and well, as we do, we'll start off with some Ishmaelian insertions. These were all provided and following a conceptual execution by Chloe this morning. This is Jonah Kagan with God Needs the Devil, Orbiter by Noah Kahan, and Ziggy Alberts with You, spelled Y-U. This morning's Ishmaelian insertions, conceived of by Chloe.

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Achilles didn't trust these gods that do envy how we feel. Change from summer to fall, the way we created good luck and taught each other how to fight with intention.

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A new commander would say, suffer dragons when you worry, she is sleep to all the fatigue I've ever known.

0: Yes, and they were our Ishmaelian insertions for this morning, designed by Chloe. And in reverse order, they were You by Ziggy Alberts, Orbiter by Noah Kahan, and Had Some Problems with God Needs the Devil by Jonah Kagan. And as I said, they were our Ishmaelian insertions for this Sunday morning breakfast in bed.
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0: Yeah. 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
0: 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All right, this morning the alarm went out when Richard didn't provide a recommendation. Indeed, he was nowhere to be found. Doray me, man overboard, dedicated to the missing Richard.

0: And as the cry went out, where was the missing recommender? 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He arrived. And that one just made me think of that title, Man Overboard. 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
0: Yep, great program. Terrific. Well presented. And he comes up with something really thought-provoking every single week. That's the After School Run with Mitch on Thursday afternoons. This is a newie just dropped this week by Tobias Bergson. It's called Everything.

There you go. That was Tobias Bergson, and it was Everything. Everything, including it started to replay itself. Okay. Just dropped this week. Another one that just dropped this week for us. And no, I won't say right on time, but is the new album from Action Rec. And this is Build My Mind.

0: And Action Wreck from their new album, One More Shot. That was Build My Mind. And there's plenty of new material on that album. And we'll be getting to enjoy it over the next little while and a bit. It was featured yesterday in the Bubble and Squeak program.
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0: Yes, and a big thanks to all of our sponsors. They keep us here for you. Okay, what have we got next? How about this one? first of all, Eden Tigers, the first grade got up yesterday. The reserves, not quite so fortunate. Also yesterday, West Tigers won, defeating the Dogs. It's a form of some division, I suppose, within our family. But pretty cool. Any time. But, of course, none of the NRL was on free-to-air TV. So, bing, that's it. Blackout. This is Stevie Wright, Black Eyed Bruiser.

0: One of the great performers in Australian rock music history, Stevie Wright, and that from his album Hard Road, solo album, and it was Black Eyed Bruiser.
1: Tired of Fruit Loops? 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
0: 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It's 7:52 or 8 minutes before 8 o'clock. Let's have this one from the Black Keys, recently remastered. Oh, I forgot the name of the song. Oh, it really is one of those days. This is the Black Keys and Howlin' for You. Quite suitable with a full moon, don't you think?
3: All right.

0: Ah, the Black Keys, the recently remastered version of Howlin' For You. It's getting chilly, isn't it?
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0: That pram. That was somewhat abbreviated too. I'm having a real morning this morning, to be honest. It's all mostly my own fault, I have to say, but technology is well and truly on top, if you know what I mean. All right, now this next one is for Jacinta, and it's If I Were... ding, ding, ding, ding. This is from the show Fiddler on the Roof, but this isn't the recently... rejigged version. This is from the old youth, but If I Were a Rich Man, from Fiddler on the Roof, for Jacinta on this Sunday morning here at 2SEA.
2: Dear Lord, you made many, many poor people. I realize, of course, it's no shame to be poor, but it's no great honor either. So what would have been so terrible if I had a small fortune? If

And it won't make one bit of difference if I answer right or wrong. When you're rich, they think you really know. If I were rich, I'd have the time that I like to sit in the synagogue and pray.

0: If I were a wealthy man.
1: And if I were a rich man, from Fiddler on the Roof, the soloist there was Isaac Stern, and of course the words of music, the music by John Williams. And that was requested by Jacinta this morning. So there you go.
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1: We're a little late with the weather, but it's going to be mostly sunny. The winds will be westerly, 15 to 20 kilometres an hour, becoming light in the early afternoon. Then becoming westerly, 15 to 20 kilometres an hour in the evening. Daytime maximum temperatures are between 14 and 19. Currently, it's 7.1 degrees Celsius and feels like 4.9. The relative humidity is 95%. The wind is from the west at 7.4 kilometres an hour and gusting at 9.3. The barometric pressure is 1,007.6 hectopascals. Delta T is at 0.3 degrees Celsius. And those clouds, 0 octaves up there in the sky.
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1: And this next very special birthday request for yesterday, for Annie. Happy birthday for yesterday. This is Neil Diamond, belting out Sweet Carolyn live at the Greek Theatre. Happy birthday, Annie. Have a wonderful second day of birthday celebrations.

0: Neil Diamond live singing Sweet Caroline, and I hope wherever you are, Annie, everybody sang along with that. Happy birthday. Have a wonderful day.
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0: You know, if you're somewhere around the world and you want to request a song, all you have to do is text that request to this phone number, 0484 939 344. You'll say again, 0484 939 344. And that'll, if you text that request on that phone number, it'll pop up on our screen almost straight away. It's we've got it working very, very well. Now, other things related into the universe in general. Next week, yes, where are we? There it is. The 2SEA, yes, next Saturday, this coming Saturday, that'll be the 6th of June, the 2SEA Community Radio Caravan will be out there at Mitchie's Jetty live, pumping it out from 9 a.m. to 12 noon. Liz Bell at Stubbs will be in the band, and it'll be there, you know, is part of the Winterfest and Winter Sun Festival taking place on the 6th of June. So why don't you pop over to Mitchie's Jetty and say hi to the crew from 2SEA. I won't be there. So, as I said, it'll be Liz in the booth and broadcasting from 9 until 12 noon. That's next Saturday, the 6th of June. And it's a good dust off the cobwebs off the OB van and get it all banging away again. That's next Saturday. Now what else have we got coming up here? Eden Mountain Bike Club and Gravity Eden need some volunteers for the 5th of July, which is, you know, a month away, but plan it now. They're hosting a round of the New South Wales State Gravity Enduro Series in July, and they'll need volunteers, you know, for putting out course markers and just generally monitoring of the course. So keep that in mind if you're a biking enthusiast. They do cover quite some ground. I know they come down the fire trail behind our place as well as part of these sort of things. But it's a round of the New South Wales State Gravity Enduro Series. So if you want to sort of bang in and get a close up observer of that round of gravity biking, pop in and put your hand up, volunteer, help out. Yeah, they certainly will welcome you. Oh, what have I got now musically? How about this? I came across this the other day, and I don't know what led me to be looking for Rod McEwen. He had this very peculiar voice. I don't know if he's still alive, but he wrote some of the more poignant songs of the mid 20th century, particularly the 60s and 70s. I think Jean comes to mind, which was covered by Oliver and was the title of a movie, The Prime of Miss Jean Brodie. But he wrote lots of other songs as well. But as I said, he had a very distinctive voice. And this is The World I Used to Know by Rod McEwen.

0: G'day everyone, this is Big Bad Bruce for the Let's Go Show, where we take a trip back in time to the artists and their hits of yesteryear. Catch my show on Sunday between 1 and 4pm and listen to the tunes that made our senses leap and our bodies boogie. Cheerio!
1: That sort of unintentionally fits, doesn't it? We just had The World I Used to Know by Rod McEwen. And see what I mean about having a very distinctive voice? It lends a certain emotive authenticity to the songs. Anyhow, and of course, Big Bad Bruce, let's going this afternoon with the songs from yesteryear, from 1 to 4. I've got this one from Bailey Perry. This is her latest release, and I'm going to put in her tag as well that she's released it with her explanation. She usually does offer an explanation of each of her songs. So I thought we'll play her tag first, and then we'll listen to the song. The song is Hanging Off a Cliff, Bailey Perry.
2: Hi, I'm Bailey Perry, and this is my song, Hanging Off a Cliff. I wrote this song about a very, very specific time in my life. I kind of got left in a bit of a cliffhanger, you could say, thought everything was going well with this guy, and then he kind of just left me hanging. And I was like, oh, I thought this was the happy ending, but I guess this is only the midpoint of the story. And yeah, so instead I wrote a song about it because that's how I deal with all my dilemmas, and it is no longer a thing, just stating that out there, but here is the song, and the song is a thing, and I

0: A very talented and intriguing young woman, I think, Bailey Perry. I come to sort of feel that I'm very fortunate that her music is available to share. And that one, Hanging Off a Cliff, and I like the fact that she's offered an explanation that goes with that. So good stuff, and thanks again to Bailey for including us in her, how to put it, in her sphere of influence.
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Robin starts and has been starting for quite a while now at 08:30. So if you want to keep that in mind on a Monday morning. It's still my favourite promo though. Don't worry about the slight anomaly in the time. You'd be listening to 2SEA anyway. I know people who are. Actually, our wonderful friends, the Platts, they start each day with 2SEA and they have us going with them all day. And I tell you what, I absolutely admire you guys for doing that. Now, I heard this song, the first time I heard it, it was quite a lot of years ago now, but it captured me, my imagination, the sweetness, the loveliness, the harmoniousness, and the genuinely beautiful message that it imparts. Harmony to My Heartbeat by Sally Saltman.

very sentimental mode this morning, and that was Sally Saltman and Harmony to My Heartbeat. And she occasionally has worked in a trio with Sarah Blasco and Holly Throsby called Seeker, Lover, Keeper. They've had a couple of reformations and so on and so forth over the last decade and a half. So if you want to sort of hear a little bit more of that, three very talented women and singers, songwriters and practitioners of an emotive, if you like, musical style. It's 8:29 here at 2SEA 104.7. This has been Breakfast in Bed. And, lots of other stuff going on as well, I think. This is, how about this? This is new or newish. From Jesse Ware and the song Sauna. Concept and language warnings may apply.

Jesse Ware off the current album that was Sauna. And can I remember the name of the album? No. It's out at the moment. And, yeah, one of the songs off it, so I could get used to this. There's been quite a few dropped, though. All really good stuff and quite intriguing and interesting and wonderful. And I think she's really enjoying success in what was once considered to be middle age, I suppose. She's the first to admit that, although she has admitted a slight reluctance to let her kids see the music videos of the songs that she's been producing lately. What do you think that means? I don't know. I just thought it was funny. I thought it was a funny comment to make. All right. How about this one from Angelique Musique from quite a while ago now, about 20 years ago. I'll remember.

0: Yes, I remember by Angélique Musique from her album Around the World in a Groove from around about 2006 or so, I would say. Just sort of having a slight moment of not quite remembering these things happen, don't they? You know, you can almost get hold of things and then, you know, just sort of out of reach. Somebody who's well within reach on Mondays after lunch is Jack Hammer.
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0: Yes, and he's on from 1 till 4, and then from 4 till 6 you've got Billy Stewart and What's New. That fills out our Monday just nicely here at 2SEA 104.7. I'm trying to adjust one computer by manipulating the other. That's not working very well.
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0: Thanks to our sponsors, we appreciate you. And you know, if you're going to play songs of great emotive and projection, there's two. This one, well, it really stands out for me. The greatest song ever written.

0: And that was the Isley Brothers and This Old Heart of Mine, a song that needs no introduction from me. And as I've said many times, it completely changed music for me forever. First time I heard it, it was more than 60 years ago now.
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0: Now, not much left of the show. Just, I thought we might throw this one in too. This is Petula Clark and I Couldn't Live Without Your Love.

was for 2 o'clock and I couldn't live without your love. That's probably true too. So that's it from me for today. Thanks for your company. I hope you enjoyed the show. I'll be back on Tuesday and sure to be with you after 9 o'clock. Going out this morning with some blues, and the first one will be Juicy Lucy and Who Do You Love? Thank you again. See you on Tuesday. Bye. Have a great Sunday.

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1: Okay, checking the weather now. Mostly sunny, winds the westerly 15 to 20 kilometres, becoming light in the early afternoon, then becoming westerly 15 to 20 kilometres in the evening, with being daytime maximum temperatures between 14 and 19. Today we shall receive mostly sunny. Sunny day, late shower or two for tomorrow. Showers easing for Tuesday, Wednesday, possible showers, I'd say, on Thursday, and then partly cloudy on Friday and mostly sunny on Saturday. And you're up to date with the weather.
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1: And hello, this is Sean Cousins, and this is Music for Hope. And we got Michael Will Smith, or Michael W. Smith from 96. Speaking of 96, we're going to start our Wales 90s flashback next week. And before we go any further, these expressions on this program are not necessarily the views or opinions of this station. And here's Michael Smith now.

0: 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Phil Wickham, this is our God, Stephen Curtis Chapman, with I Will Not Go Quietly, Joy of the Lord, Rand Collective, and Michael W. Smith with Cry for Love. Okay. The Old Testament reading is from Psalm 118, verses 27-28. This is the day that the Lord has made. Let us rejoice and be glad in it. You are my God, and I will give thanks to you. You are my God, and I will exalt you. And coming up right after the sponsors, we've got Andrea Crouch and the Disciples.
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4: Feel and know that Christ is badly concerned for all of us, and he's able to change a life and give him a song where there used to be sorrow. I'd like for everybody in the building, some of you that may not understand the fillers and hithers of the King James Version of the Bible, you might not know what mighty fortress is our God means, but I think everybody understands this. I want you to repeat these words. You don't know what you're missing until you met the Lord. How many can lift your hands and say, you don't know what you're missing? Come on, you don't know what you're missing until you met the Lord. Okay, those of you from the First Church of the Frigidaire, you don't have to do nothing. But if you come from on the other side of the track, so you know, if you know what goes on the other side of the track, we want you to clap your hands and join in with us if you know what Christ is and who he is and what he can do. Anybody?

0: 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Guns Are Fired, Don't Keep Waiting. Mate David Meese with Candle in the Rain and Andre Crouch and the Disciples, You Don't Know What You're Missing. Okay. The New Testament Bible reading is from John 28, verses 27 and 28. Jesus said, My sheep hear my voice, and I know them, and they will follow me. I will give them eternal life, and they will never perish, and no one will snatch them out of my hand. And we've got our Wow 90s flashback next week, and coming up right after the sponsors, Dion has just gone 20 to 10.
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0: 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Natalie Grant, More Than Everything, and the Maranatha Singers, Hold Me in My Holiness, and before that, Dion, Only Jesus. Okay, that's my lot. God bless you, and I'll talk to you next week. It's our Wales 90 flashback. And to take us there, and we've got one more song, Jars of Clay with Liquid, and to take us, we've got the weather.
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0: Mostly sunny for today, shower, sunny day, late shower or two for tomorrow, showers easing for Tuesday. Partly cloudy for Wednesday and partly cloudy for Thursday. Mostly sunny, winds west to 20 knots, in becoming light in the early afternoon, then becoming westerly 15 to 20 knots in the evening. We've been daytime maximum temperatures between 14 and 19. You're up to date with the weather.
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0: 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That's next week. Talk to you then.